Impulse Travels, WHCR 90.3 FM, radio from Harlem to the world. This is the voice of Harlem. This is the voice of DJ Lil Tiger, and these are the sounds of Impulse Travels Radio. Getting started here on this June evening here in New York City, in Harlem, New York City. And it's kind of a special day. We're celebrating 15 years of Impulse Travels being on the air here at WHCR. And of course, that always means I got to start with the Lara Pra Manya, the IG Culture remix. That is my heart and soul, that song right there. And that's how I like to begin every one of these anniversary episodes. Whenever I feel like doing these anniversary episodes, I don't always feel like doing it. But I feel like the number 15 is a good number to celebrate. Got started at this station 2011. And for some reason, I'm still here. They have not gotten rid of me yet. So I will continue to push on as much as I can. Get away with playing as much good music as I can, because that is what we do here at WHCR at 90.3 FM. We play you good music. We give you good radio shows, good talk shows, all the good things to help your soul get through whatever you need to get through. And I know this show has been getting me through a lot. So I appreciate any of y'all tuning in, whichever way you happen to be tuning in, whether you're listening on the radio dial at 90.3 FM, these uptown and up above parts here in New York City, whether you're tuning in at WHCR.org, that's WHCR.org on the live stream, or if you're catching us sometime in the past or the future on twitch.tv/impulsetravels. Whichever way you happen to find us, we appreciate you finding us. And we are here not just for the normal 2 hours tonight. Normally, I do my show from 8 o'clock p.m.-ish. And I usually hand things off to DJ Black Icon 1 at 10 p.m.-ish. But we're doing something special tonight. We are rocking all the way till midnight. Probably on the dot on midnight. We're probably not going ish on the midnight part, because we got to hand it over to Mystic Vibes, Mike Stooks, doing his thing from midnight deep into the night. So lots of good music ahead. Shout out to Tammy, the jazz show before us. Shout out to Brother Kadir as well, who's here on alternating weeks. Always love the jazz that I step into when I come in here. It's always a mood setter for me. And, you know, I had to play Lil Coltrane before I got officially started in here, just in that spirit. But yeah, we're celebrating 15 years and we're going for 4 hours. And we do have DJ Black Icon 1 in the building. We are getting set up because we're going to do some live mixing tonight. As we get things set up, I'm going to be airing out all my favorites, a lot of my favorites from the past 15 years. And we have to start. We have to start with Victor Duplay, Sensuality. This is the song that has brought me here. This song is the reason why I do this show, because it's the song that introduced me to Broken Beat. And Broken Beat is what led me to this radio station. So we're going to get started. As I've often told this story before, first time I ever heard this song, I was staying above a bakery in Arnhem in Holland. And there was a TV show called MTV New. You know, we know MTV over here, but there was MTV New, which is a whole very forward-looking video show where they featured a lot of progressive sounds and music, a lot of underground sounds, stuff that you wouldn't really hear in the mainstream. And they dropped this Victor Duplay, Sensuality, and it changed my life. I'd never heard anything like this. This was, I think, 2002, I believe, when I first heard this, and I came late to it. But, you know, I was a Jansport-wearing backpacker hip-hop head, my love of reggae music and soca music, and I was looking to explore some new things, and I found this Victor Duplay, Sensuality, and it sent me in a whole different direction. So if you haven't heard it, let's see, maybe it'll send you in a new direction too. And if you have heard it, just sit back, turn up the radio, enjoy. This is Impulse Travels Radio, celebrating 15 years here at WHCR 90.3 FM, right here in Harlem. This is the voice of Harlem. This is the voice of DJ Lil Tiger. Let's get into Victor Duplay, Sensuality. That's how we do.

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WHCR 90.3 FM, the voice of Harlem. That was just the incredible Four Hero Crew. One of my all-time favorite tracks, Ways of Thought. Restless Soul. Rest in Peace, Phil Asher. Restless Soul remix of Ways of Thought by the legends Four Hero. Before that, I told you, well, I don't know if I mentioned it. I can't remember if I mentioned it because I'm so focused on the music, but if I didn't already mention it, you're going to hear a lot of IG tonight, a lot of IG culture tonight. It's just a thing that's going to happen. Before the Four Hero, we had New Sector Movements, NSM, Love Speed Movement. We had John Legend before that with Ordinary People, the Jazzanova remix. We start off the set with Victor Duplay, Sensuality. We had Delada Pramanya, the IG Culture remix, to start off the show. It's just a little palette opener to set the tone, as I like to do on these anniversary shows. We are celebrating 15 years of Impulse Travels, 15 years here in Harlem at WHCR 90.3 FM. And I'm already in a mood, and I hope y'all are in a mood riding along with me and enjoying the vibes. We normally go till 10 o'clock. We're going all the way till midnight tonight. And we have the machines all set up. So not too long from now in the future in this show, DJ Black Icon 1 will be in the mix, and then I will be in the mix as well. So please stay tuned and keep it locked. We got a lot of good music for you up ahead. We are just getting started. This is just the early warm. And I'm playing a lot of my broken beat. I might not stay all the way broken beat before we get into the mixes. We'll see if we change it up, but I'm going to keep it on the broken beat for a little bit. Just because, like I said, this is the musical space that brought me into this place. And so I always like to pay tribute to some of the classic broken beat tunes that I love, that I've loved for so long. And I'm always happy to bring them, even if they're 20 years old and change. Maybe a lot more change than I want to admit at this point. But that all sounds fresh and new still to me. I think it's all great music, and I hope you're enjoying it yourself. Once again, my name is DJ Little Tiger. This show is called Impulse Travels. We travel impulsively through music, all different styles, sounds, tempos, moods, vibes. And we've been doing this for 15 years, since 2011 here in Harlem, New York City. And I'm just going to keep pushing on with some music. This is me just playing a lot of tunes I really love. And I told you we're going to hear some IG. I'm going to play another IG Culture tune. I'm going to take you into this track from Monday Michiru. And this is a song called Chasing After the Sun, the IG Culture remix. And I want y'all to really get inside the craziness of the percussion and the programming on this track. Because I hear this production that he did some 20 plus years ago, and it's still some of the most incredible production and forward thinking production and progressive production I think I've ever heard in my life. And I'm getting old, so I got a lot of mileage on listening to music in my ears. I think that says a lot. Let's get into this Monday Michiru, Chasing After the Sun, IG Culture remix. Impulse Travels Radio, WHCR 90.3 FM, the voice of Harlem, celebrating 15 years of Impulse Travels here at WHCR. This is DJ Little Tiger. Let's get into it. Monday Michiru, Chasing After the Sun, IG Culture remix is how we do it.

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0: That is a different voice than the voice you've been hearing so far. 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
0: Except for this Wednesday.
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0: Because we're doing a combination in celebration.
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0: That's me.
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1: Yeah.
0: And I got to make sure I say it the FM way. Yeah. Not the way that we say when we groove on the line on Saturdays.
1: Not the real way. let's just get right there. That's the real way to say it.
0: Yeah, you know.
1: It's just a play on words. So how's it feel, man?
0: I feel a little dusty, but you know, it feels good. It feels good. I'm airing out some tunes that I like. I'm excited to be able to spin with you. It's been a while since I've been able to spin with you live, so you know, I'm looking forward to that as well. And you know, it feels like I've put in a lot of time here, you know?
1: it seems like it. Like, let folks know how many years actually you've been on radio.
0: So I started in the radio game in, I believe, 93, 94 in Austin, Texas, at University of Texas at Austin, the station that we will refer to as KevRex.
1: KevRex.
0: Yes, KevRex, which was home to the show that got me started in radio altogether. Which originally was called
1: The Dollar Holler Show?
0: Nope. Before that one. I know you like that one. I know you like that one. The Dyslexic Bass Ackwards Show. Shout out to T-Bone and the homie Cashless, okay, the head detective. Dyslexic Bass Ackwards Show.
1: Bass Ackwards Show.
0: Yes. That's clean. Shout out to Cashless, shout out to T-Bone, shout out to Red Kool-Aid, who walked up into that show one time late, deep in the night. I think we were like 3 to 5 in the morning or something like that. And he walked into the studio in Austin at the college radio station that we were doing there. And it was an underground hip-hop show. We were playing all kinds of underground hip-hop, like not your mainstream commercial stuff.
1: Right,
0: a lot of the stuff that I know you appreciate, you know. Definitely a lot of Ultra Magnetic was going on in those days, you know, if you can understand the territory I'm laying for you there, you know. So we're playing a lot of that, and the homie Kool-Aid, Red Kool-Aid, who is the source of the FM, by the way.
1: Okay.
0: The homie Red Kool-Aid walked in there, had never met him before. I think T-Bone had been passing out flyers or spreading the word or whatever. Walked in there the first time and he was like, "What is this? The House of Fat Beats?" And from that point on, the show was called The House of Fat Beats. And so for any of y'all who are listening who know me from my Austin days, maybe tuned in from ancient times when I used to do radio in Austin, House of Fat Beats was a very important show in the hip-hop scene in Austin back in the day. This was 93-ish, 94 until 99 when I left Austin. A good chunk of time, did a radio show called The House of Fat Beats with the homie Red Kool-Aid. And that was our Thursday night institution from 11 to 1 in Austin. And we just kept that going for a while.
1: Did you ever get into any discussions about the Fat Beats, you know, with the store? They didn't even know.
0: They didn't even know. And you know what? That's okay. Yeah, we were definitely circulating music that was getting sold in that store, though.
1: Okay,
0: I can tell you that right there.
1: Okay.
0: And so how it broke down, and this was for folks who don't know, you know, the mid-90s was a very interesting time for hip-hop because there was a lot of coastal conflicts, as you might say, if you might remember. So a lot of it, I believe, manufactured and unnecessary, but there was a lot of conflicts. a lot of frustration with different sounds in different places, and there was some separation going on. And in the early days, admittedly, even though we loved a lot of the Fresh Coast music, we were not fully aware of how much more we could spread our love around into the music.
1: Right.
0: And so we were very focused on underground, like, backpacker hip-hop. We were in the JanSport zone. You know what I'm saying? I mean, we weren't just playing coastal things. Like, we were rocking Souls of Mischief. We were rocking Ultra Mag. We were rocking Pharaoh Monch, you know, like, Organized Confusion, all of those things. But there came a time. This is my, you know, if y'all want to know the whole history, this is the whole history. So there was a time when we were... Well, I should say there was a new station that had popped up in Austin, and it was sharing the airwaves with us at the same college station that we had. There was a whole lawsuit. Won't get into all that.
1: Right.
0: But there was a community station that won the opportunity to broadcast on the air during the daytime. And we were doing our hip-hop thing in the nighttime on Thursday nights. But I decided, you know, why not try it? And I walked from one station to the other and put in an application. And got signed up for a show there called Rebel Music. And Rebel Music was a show that was playing Southern hip hop. It was playing strictly South-ished, as we say. Definitely not of the backpacker variety, but definitely more for, you might say, the streets, you know? And that was run by a dude named Larry B. Shout out to Larry B. Larry B was a reggae head, but he was also very focused and socially conscious as part of his appreciation of reggae music. And so his goal with that show, or at least I can't speak for him, but I know the way he was originally focusing that show was towards the prison community. He was playing music for people who were, you know, sitting down, playing their music, playing stuff that they could relate to. And that was a learning experience for me because I was, you know, I had to loosen up the JanSport a little bit and open my horizons and start listening to, you know, more traditional music from my area at the time. And so I fell in love with South-ish as well.
1: Okay.
0: And started rocking with Rebel Music, playing all kinds of like UGK, E40, you know, all that kind of stuff back in the day. So shifting gears in my hip-hop space, and I used to get a lot of grief for it because in that time, if you were playing the backpacker things, that was generally, not specifically, because we didn't play the coastal game, but it was generally associated more with what you would call East Coast hip-hop. And then we were doing Rebel, I was doing Rebel Music, which is definitely focused more on the South, more on California. You know, this is post-G-Funk era. This is G-Funk era, I should say, and all the things in that era. And so we were playing on both sides of that fence, and I was getting hate calls.
1: But that's crazy because the West Coast had a thriving underground scene.
0: Oh yeah, I mean, we played a lot of that.
1: That was very similar to the East Coast underground scene.
0: Right.
1: Like,
0: I mean, it all came from the same place. It all grew from this. They were all listening to, you know, Rakim and, you know, LL and all that to start with, and then, you know, everybody, it all, you know, I don't even want to revisit all that because it's unnecessary. Because a few years as things passed over time, those barriers started to fall down. But me being exposed to a broader range of the music as I was playing it, falling more and more in love with a wider scope of music in different regions, different parts of the genre, I stopped wanting to separate. Because when I started with Rebel Music, it was like, okay, we're going to focus on just this part of it.
1: Right.
0: Because at that time, you couldn't really play both in the same show without making people upset. Because it was that territorial, unnecessarily so, you know? So, I'm going to try to wind this down a little bit. But so, eventually Larry B moved on. And I took over the 2 hours of that show. It was 2 to 4, I believe 2 to 4 in the afternoon. You know what? I'm a little old, so I don't remember exactly when it was. It was in the afternoon on Fridays. Okay. I was doing my House of Fat Beats on Thursdays, doing Rebel Music on Fridays. Then Larry left, and I took over the show. And originally when I started that show, we started with, I would play Southern stuff in the first hour, and then I would play my House of Fat Beats-ish stuff in the second hour. And there was still a separation. And eventually I got tired of separating because I loved so much of it, and there was, you could even hear it if you paid attention. You could hear the overlap.
1: Right.
0: So I just started bringing them all together. And that's when Rebel Music became the Dolla Holla Show.
1: The Dolla Holla Show. Need to bring that back. I'm telling you.
0: Shout out to the homie Cashless for naming that show the Dolla Holla Show. And
1: Holla Show. Need to bring it back. Man, that's an awesome name for a radio show.
0: I still love it. And there is a long version of it, but I'm too old to remember the long version of it. But one of the highlights of that show, too, I got to shout out the homie Brother K. Brother K in Austin, Austin legend, basically had been involved in radio and came back when, you know, some of us younger cats were on the scene.
1: Mm-hmm.
0: But he was real focused on classic old school hip hop. And so he would take over. It was like, I think once a month he would take over on a Friday, and it would be the Dolla Holla Old School Show.
1: The Dolla Holla Old School.
0: Starting off with Just Ice, back to the old school, and just run the whole gamut of all the classics from back in the day. And he knew everything. I mean, that dude was an encyclopedia of old school. Y'all don't even know. Y'all would appreciate it here, because this is a place where they do understand the depth of that culture and the history, and there's so much of it alive still here.
1: Right.
0: But that is that was what he brought to it. So I was learning the South stuff, playing backpacker things, all of the things that a lot of the commercial radio stations were not really fully exploring. And then we were having the old school element, and it gave me a pretty robust ground to really build myself up in radio. And that was the 90s. And then, you know, there's some more steps, but I don't know if I'm giving too much at once, you know.
1: There's some more steps in it. Eventually, it got you here.
0: Eventually, it got me here. I mean, there were some steps along the way. I got to send a shout out to DJ Sun and my Solar Grooves family, because I went to Pacifica Station in Houston. This was down the line. Got involved with them and started playing a lot of this broken beat stuff like you've been hearing at the beginning of this show. And that also was a very like a Benji B, Giles Peterson inspired type of sound, which I think is basically the home for the sound that I kind of navigate mostly right now.
1: Right.
0: And so I went from Solar Grooves, and then I moved to New York. And then there was a show here called Elevations Radio, run by Ernesto Vigo and a gentleman by the name of Probe DMS. And they were doing their show, but were, let's just say Ernesto and his partner, they were having a kid, and he was like, I don't know that I can keep doing this, because I gotta do the family thing.
1: Right.
0: So they asked me to come. Well, they didn't ask me. I asked them if they needed any help, if they wanted, you know, somebody to help come in the rotation and, you know, help alleviate some of the time pressure.
1: Mm-hmm.
0: Came in here, did a trial set with them, basically an audition, and then they decided to end the show. They decided not to go on with the show, and I thought, okay, my radio days are done. And this was like maybe 2008 or something like that. And then I didn't think about it again. I was like, okay, it's time. I've moved on. I'm done with radio. I was certain that I was done with radio. And then someone by the name of Tina Dixon.
1: Tina Dixon, yeah.
0: Oh, so actually, I should backtrack one step. In that process with Elevations Radio, I had put in a proper application, because they were like, if we're bringing you into the show, we got to get you properly papered to come in here. So I filled out the application or whatever.
1: Mm-hmm.
0: And then everything disappeared. And like I said, I thought I was done. Fast forward to the year 2011, 15 years ago. I get a phone call while I'm at my day job. And it's a New York number. And I normally don't answer the phone.
1: Yo, these higher ups at this station love calling people at their day jobs.
0: You know, and you know, the thing is, I have a famously not great history with creditors and, you know, people calling me from numbers that I don't know. I usually don't answer those calls.
1: Mm-hmm.
0: But I saw this number. It was 212. And I was like, okay. Maybe this is like something related to my apartment, because normally they I have a Houston number. Normally they spoof a Houston number to try to get me. I'm like, let me see what this is talking about. And somebody by the name of Tina Dixon was on the other end of the line and was like, hey, we were doing some spring cleaning in the city. This was in June. We were doing some spring cleaning in the office, and we found your application on the top of a stack of applications that we totally forgot about that was in the drawer of a desk. And it turns out we have a show available. We have a slot available from brace yourself, from it was Tuesday morning, 3 to 6 a.m., I believe, was the time frame. I have to double check the time slot, but it was deep in the morning on a Tuesday morning. And I did not even know whether they were talking about a.m. or p.m. when she asked me if I wanted to come do the show. I was just like, yes, let me do the show. And so, middle of June, 2011, I did my first radio show here at WHCR. We were in, I believe we were in the other studio over there. And now we fast forward 15 years later, and I'm still not done with radio. I'm still doing it.
1: You're still here.
0: Still here. So that was
1: not just 15 years later, 30 something years.
0: I mean,
1: later.
0: Yeah. It's been yeah, you know, we don't have to the gray hairs just tingled as you said
1: and
0: that.
1: And five radio stations.
0: Yeah, it's been a lot of places. I can't seem to shake it. I can't seem to shake it.
1: You're becoming a real New York DJ.
0: Like
1: wait a minute, I thought they were on this station. No, they're on this station now. Now they're on that station now. Yeah. Well, congratulations.
0: Thank you.
1: And the whole nine. The whole nine, man. You deserve everything, man. Great show.
0: Thank you.
1: Great show. Hope it continues.
0: I hope so too. I'm trying to go another 15 years.
1: Oh yeah, man.
0: I don't know about that, but.
1: Right. So, waiting for someone to call, but they didn't call.
0: Okay.
1: So we got something for you. We got something for you.
0: Uh-oh.
1: Something we know you'd like.
0: I hear the bat. Oh, look at that. Woo-wee.
1: So we got little Tiger some ice cream cake. He's an ice cream cake person.
0: I am definitely, folks know my affection for ice cream 100%.
1: So congrats. This is a happy anniversary and birthday.
0: I appreciate that.
1: The little Tiger turned 27
0: and change.
1: 2 weeks ago.
0: And change, yes. Yeah. A lot of change. There's been a lot of change.
1: So this is the WHCR gift to you.
0: I appreciate
1: you can eat the whole cake if you
0: Ooh.
1: Want.
0: All right. Well, I think we might need to portion some of that out, but I appreciate that.
1: In his eyes, if y'all can see him, he was like, I portion. And his eyes were like saying very little portion.
0: Portion can mean a lot of things.
1: Portion, as long as you get a little sliver, that is a portion. Yes.
0: Yes.
1: I understand you.
0: Yes. And we have, like I said, we got DJ Black Icon 1 over here. Normally we end the show at 10 o'clock, but since we're doing a little something extra special for our 15-year anniversary here at WHCR in Harlem, we have DJ Black Icon 1 in here. We have all the machines set up.
1: All the machines
0: including
1: set up.
0: The rotary. I'm very excited about the rotary.
1: Yes, tonight we're rotarying.
0: We are rotarizing tonight. So we're going to get him on in a little bit. And have you figured out which direction you're going to take us?
1: Not at all. Okay. I know the first song.
0: Okay. Well, what I'm going to do is I'm going to jump back into some more music.
1: Okay.
0: I'm going to chill it out just a little bit and then pick it back up. All right? Because I want to play a song that's recently come back into my life, but it is a song also that is part of an integral part of the history of this show. This is a song from Reese called 700 Mile Situation. And I always like playing this song.
1: R-E-S?
0: Yes.
1: Female Reese.
0: Yes.
1: Love her music.
0: And she is recently like doing, I think it's like the 25-year anniversary or something of this record that this came from. And I was not quick enough to buy tickets. So I hope anybody who went to go see that enjoyed it, because it's an incredible record. And this is a song called 700 Mile Situation. And it is where the name Impulse Travels came from. So I woke up one day. I can't say 100% I know this is where it came from, but I know I was listening to this song, and then I went to sleep, and I woke up in the middle of the night, and the name Impulse Travels came to me. I was originally going to call this show Wanderlust. That was my original plan for the show. And then I woke up from that dream, 700 Mile Situation had obviously lingered in my head. And so we're going to play that now, and then we're going to play a few more things, and then we're going to let DJ Black Icon 1 come in there. So listen to the song, listen to the lyrics in the song. You'll hear it when you hear it. 700 Mile Situation by Reese. This is Impulse Travels Radio, celebrating 15 years here at WHCR. This is DJ Little Tiger. We have the one and only
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0: And
1: chilling.
0: And we're going to get into it right now. Let's check out this Reese inspiration for the name of this show, and we'll see where it goes, and then we'll get DJ Black Icon 1 on the machines to do his thing. Impulse Travels Radio, that's how we do.

0: All right, y'all. Impulse Travels Radio. This is DJ Lil Tiger. You just heard. Oh. Thought we had Tina, but I guess we didn't have Tina. We're going to have her call back and try. Once again, this is community radio. So you are listening to WHCR 90.3 FM, the voice of Harlem.
1: Yeah. Voice of Harlem.
0: Yeah, the voice of Harlem. And this is the voice of DJ Lil Tiger, the voice of DJ Black Icon 1. I'll run down real quick what we had. We had Avid featuring Ernesto, Try, the Phenomenon. Excuse me, is the
1: Phenomenon.
0: It's been so long since I remember the actual full name of this track, but it's a great one. Ernesto on the vocals. Love Ernesto's voice. Longtime lover of Ernesto's voice. And happy to play that song in this little set. We had Bilal with Sometimes before that. And we start off that set with Reese 700 Mile Situation. And of course, I didn't actually do the set before, so I'll run that down real quick. We had Hiatus Coyote, The World It Softly Lulls. We had Bembe Segue with Right On for the Darkness, the demo version. I love sneaking that song in there. I don't know too many people to know about that song. And then before that, Monday Michiru, Chasing After the Sun, the IG Culture remix. And we got some people on the line. Bring it up. Tina, do you hear us?
2: I hear you. There we go. Sorry.
0: A lot of technological issues going on here.
2: I had Boss Lady was calling because she wanted to come on with me as well, and it just kept kicking us off. So.
0: Oh, okay. Well, shout out to Keziah. Shout out to IamTinaDixon.com.
2: Ow.
0: Shout out to DJ Black Icon 1, who's in the studio. So it's a packed air break, if you will, going on here. Celebrating 15 years of Impulse Travels here at WHCR. 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Shout out to my family back home. 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
1: People calling in all 45 minutes late.
2: You got to blame it on the boss lady. And then I'm like, oh, shoot. But listen, I know we late, but listen, you know it's all love. We love you. It is an absolute plum pleasing pleasure to have you as a part of the WHCR family. We love you, love you, love you. You do an awesome job.
0: Appreciate
2: that.
0: So
2: glad to be able to call you family.
0: I appreciate it. And Tina knows, because when I was on Deep in the Night, deep in the night.
2: Yes.
0: Tina was part of the vampire crew that was there supporting me. There was Tina and Brother Smiley and a couple of other random people that would call up in the middle of the night. In the middle of the night, keeping me company. And it's funny because so now, you know, I do not just my Impulse Travels radio show. I do house music as well. Right. I'm sometimes on the House in Harlem radio show. The DJ Black Icon 1 is a co-host. Mm-hmm. IamTinaDixon.com is a co-host for. And, you know, we also groove on the line elsewhere on the radio waves.
2: Mm-hmm. Yes, we do. And it's a pleasing pleasure wherever we are to have you a part of everything that we're doing.
0: I appreciate that. And I think what's funny, I love telling the story about how y'all became aware that I like house music. It is because of you being in the vampire crew. It is because, look, I had to do that show, I believe it was 3 to 6 in the morning.
2: And, 3 to 6?
0: And like, you know, I'm a creature of the night, but when it gets to that 5 to 6 o'clock hour, you start to really, really feel that. And it was a Tuesday, so I was going to work during the day, taking a disco nap, coming up here, doing the show. And then I would have to leave this show and go to work in the office in Midtown the next day, where I would usually catch up on my sleep in the HVAC room, taking a nap in the HVAC room. Mm-hmm. But when we hit that 5 o'clock hour, my mind started getting tired of thinking of songs to play. So the great thing, one of the many great things about house music is a lot of those songs are like 7, 8 minutes long.
1: Right.
0: You know? So I would just start airing out house tunes and like just getting real familiar with house music and playing a lot of house mixes and like long, like 7, 8, sometimes 10, 15 minute mixes, you know?
2: Listen, those were the bathroom songs, because remember, we didn't have a bathroom then.
0: That's right.
2: To run down that hallway.
0: Oh, I know. I've done that run. And so, yeah, I remember you heard me playing house music, and you're like, oh, you like house music. And I was like, I'm learning and loving, but yeah. And then now I'm part of the house music crew, so
2: yeah.
0: It all comes back around. So thank you for that, Tina. Thank you for finding my application in the stack of papers in the desk drawer. Otherwise, I might not even be here. Y'all would not even know who I am. So thank you very much for that, you know?
2: No, thank you. Thank you.
0: Yeah. Well,
2: and not only that, but coming in and doing a great job.
0: Thank you. I appreciate that.
2: Some have come and some have had to go. But you're still here 15 years later.
0: I know. Y'all ain't got rid of me yet. I'm still here. Still trying to do it. In my own weird little way with all my different styles of music. I know we've been playing a bunch of different things here, and we're going to get some more on. We are going all the way. I know normally we end at 10 o'clock, but we are not ending at 10 o'clock because DJ Black Icon 1 has graciously offered his 2 hours of musical pathways to extend this 15-year anniversary radio show birthday celebration. Deeper into the night, we're going all the way to midnight tonight, and we're going to do some live mixing, and I know DJ Black Icon 1 is about to get on the mix. Have you yet decided what you want to play?
1: I know the first song. That's all I know. I know the first song.
2: But you know what? Sometimes those are the best mixes.
0: That's true. I mean, it is impulse travels. We travel impulsively. Yeah, Let me tell you. I may have been here 15 years, but I have not done 15 years of preparation for my shows. It's been maybe like a collective 15 minutes of preparation for this show.
1: No, I would say about a week.
0: And maybe a week,
1: about a week.
0: That's end-to-end, end-to-end total.
1: In total, about a week worth of preparation.
0: Yeah.
1: Deep preparation.
0: Deep preparation.
1: Not okay, I got 4 minutes to get on the air preparation. That doesn't count.
0: I fly by the seat of my pants here. So, you know, we just go whichever way the wind blows. That's what we like to do here at Impulse Travels Radio. We play music of all different types and styles, different moods, tempos, different vibes. And we've been a little all over the place today, and we're going to keep being all over the place. And I know DJ Black Icon 1 is eager to play some things for you. So shall we get you ready to go on?
1: Yes, sir. And folks, and Tina, he had his first slice of cake. So.
0: I did. I appreciate the cake. Outside of the studio, by the way, because I did not have it in the studio, just so you know.
2: I wish I was there to have a slice, though.
0: I know. One of these days, we're going to get you back up here. And
2: I'm good.
0: Yeah, it's going to happen. Thank you, Tina. Thank you for chiming in, for checking in. Appreciate that. Shout out to Kaziah, too. You know, maybe we can get her on a little bit as well later. I'm not sure. We'll see how we manage that. Let's get ready to have DJ Black Icon 1 get in the mix. He does the show after mine, 10 p.m.-ish to midnight, called Musical Pathways. I heard you chuckle. Were you chuckling there? Yeah, she was chuckling. You know, it's funny because Icon was giving you grief for being late, but we probably don't need to do that here in this show. Just, you know,
2: okay.
0: I'm just saying.
2: With all the issues going on.
0: I definitely navigate this radio station on Caribbean People Time quite famously. So, you know. We appreciate you tuning in whenever you can tune in. We appreciate you checking in, Tina, whenever you can check in. Always appreciate hearing your voice. And we're very excited to have.
2: Girl.
0: Yeah, and we're definitely excited to have DJ Black Icon 1 getting ready to do his thing in the mix. He is plugging some things in and pushing some buttons right now. So, actually,
2: I'm
0: look.
2: I'm going to turn on my Bluetooth speaker so the neighbors can hear it too.
0: Oh, yeah, do that. Let me see. We might be able to get Kaziah on right now. So let me see if I could do this. Let's try. If I hang up on you, Tina, don't hate me.
2: It's okay.
0: Kaziah?
2: Hello? I'm not going to keep you. I'm going to let you get Kaziah. I just called to say happy birthday. This is Smitty.
0: Oh, nice. Hey. Appreciate
2: you. Go ahead and try to get Kazai. Tell Tina I love her.
0: Okay, I will. I will. Appreciate okay. that. Right. Appreciate that. Okay. Whoops. Oh, okay. I think we got rid of all the callers, so let me do that. I think it is now officially time for DJ Black Icon 1, but I thank all my colleagues here at the radio station supporting me, celebrating me, and celebrating this station, WHCR. Don't forget, this is a listener-supported radio station as well. Please go to WHCR.org. And if you like any of what you've heard tonight on any of the programs we do here, we would love a contribution to this station. Hit that button on the website and do as the one and only DJ Black Icon 1 always says. Follow the directions to the instructions on how you can support this radio station, because we definitely appreciate the community that we're in and we need as much love from the community as we can get. So, yeah, let's see. DJ Black Icon 1, how's it looking for you? Should I throw something on to give us a little more time? All right, let's. I'm putting you up right now. You tell me if it's going. Oh, there we go. There we go. I hear it. So look, we're going to get into DJ Black Icon 1 live in the mix here at Impulse Travel / Musical Pathways, but we'll call it Impulse Travel's 15-year anniversary radio show. DJ Black Icon 1 about to be in the mix. Let's get into it. Appreciate y'all. 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

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You Africans, please listen to me as Africans. And you non-Africans, listen to me with open mind.

I want you all to please take your minds out of this musical contraption and put your minds into any goddamn church, any goddamn mosque, any goddamn celestial, including Seraphim and Cherubim. All there now, our minds are in those places. Here we go.

0: 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It's a whole bunch of things happening right now.
1: All of the things.
0: I'm DJ Black Icon 1. I just got off the ones and the twos. I'm sorry if it was all little mixed up and messed up.
1: We are traveling impulsively. That's what we do here. Very impulsive show. This is community radio. We are not the polished and perfect radio program. This is from the heart, from the soul. We keep it raw. We keep it strong. We keep it good. So, you know. Whatever works. That's how we do it.
0: Right. And we have someone else on the line?
1: I think so.
2: Yes, you do.
0: Oh, okay. Since I'm real low. Like, dude, we got to bring her up.
1: Yeah.
2: What about now? Can you hear me now?
0: Oh, yeah. We can hear you now. It sounds like a commercial. Can you hear me now? Can you hear me now?
2: Well, I just want to just jump in here. This is Keziah Glow, and I am just really so in so much appreciation of the work you do. I'm the general manager for WHCR, Harlem Community Radio. And just what we just heard is exactly what you just said. This is community. This is impulsive travels. This is, you know, coming from the heart. It's the spirit. Little Tiger, DJ Little Tiger, first of all, I just want to say happy belated birthday.
1: Oh, thank you so much. Appreciate
2: that. Indeed. And happy anniversary. And the work that you have been doing on and off air is amazing. Your DJing is amazing. When we're out at Harlem Week, you are there with us. When we are, you know, in the community, you're there with us. When we are trying to organize our equipment, you're working on that. And so that's what community radio is. It's coming from the heart. It's when you love what you do and you want to share this with the community. DJ Black Icon 1, I know, you know, you're there, and I thank you so much for all the work that you do. You both are living legends, and it's important that we celebrate the work that you're doing. Now we get a chance to say thank you. We get a chance to hear these wonderful sounds, these eclectic sounds. First of all, community radio is so important because you're not going to hear this anywhere else. You're not going to hear this on mainstream radio. You're not going to hear this, you know, anyplace else. You're hearing this. You're hearing the soul. And remember, we are working on being out in the community. We are working on being out during Harlem Week, so you can see the same amazing DJs who have been doing this for so many years, these professional, you know, amazing DJs. We have the best DJs at WHCR. So I know I've said a lot, but I just want to thank you. And words can't even express, you know, how much gratitude I feel to be able to work with you. I'm humbled to be able to work with you, and I just really mean that from the heart. Congratulations.
1: I really appreciate that. That means so much to me. I love this family. This is such a great family to be a part of. It has made this, you know, I didn't grow up here in New York, but I came into New York, and y'all have welcomed me with more than open arms and allowed me to do all my weird music things, and I appreciate that. And y'all have let me do this for 15 years, so, you know, I have to be appreciate. A lot of people get sick of me after a few months, you know, so 15 years and y'all have not gotten sick of me. I appreciate that.
0: You know,
1: so
0: you've been on the air longer than Keziah's been alive, because she's like 14 years old.
2: This is true. I'm glad you let everybody know. 14. Yeah, I just made 14 last month.
0: Mm-hmm.
1: Congratulations.
0: There you go.
1: Big 1-4.
2: Yeah, thank you.
0: The big 1-4. Times 7. No, I didn't say that.
1: Well, we are celebrating 15, the big 1-5 here at Impulse Travels Radio, and I appreciate everybody chiming in and all these words of encouragement. And I appreciate DJ Black Icon 1 for playing some great music, taking me back with the eclectic selections. I don't get to hear him play those things very often, so that's very nice. Shout out to everybody that's been calling in and everybody that's been tuned in, and I'm just so happy to be here, and I love y'all and I appreciate y'all so very much.
2: Well, thank you so much, and I'm just going to yield and just let the night go and continue to listen. Thank you so much for the work that you're doing.
1: Appreciate it very much. I'm going to go move myself over to the to the DJ setup and get ready to do what I do.
2: Okay. All right.
0: So, folks, you just heard DJ Lil Tiger and our general manager, the one and only Keziah Glow. You still with us, Ms. Glow?
2: Yep, I'm still here.
0: Okay, if you can, please just let folks know again, briefly, how important this station is, because Lil Tiger's itching and raring to go.
2: Listen, this station has been in existence for 40 years, and we would like to be in existence for another 40 and beyond. And we have been the voice of Harlem. We are in the community. This is the one place you can actually call, 212-650-6903. Call into a show and say, hey, I got something I want to share. We go from talk. We have wonderful sounds, you know, such as what you're hearing tonight. We even have Latin shows, we have French shows. And so this is a mix, and this represents Harlem because we are HCR, Harlem Community Radio. So we're the voice of Harlem, and, you know, there's a big picture of what Harlem looks like. And when you think of all the different pockets and all the different businesses and things that are happening in Harlem, we are representative of that. So we thank you so much for keeping us on air. We thank you so much for listening to us. We thank Angela Harden for the work she did to get us this far and to get us a beautiful station. And we look forward to keep going for another 40 years and beyond.
0: Yeah. Ditto. That's what we're talking about right there. Harlem Community Radio. Thank you, Keziah.
2: Thank you.
0: And we're going to get back to DJ Lil Tiger right now. And because he got some stuff for us. He's going to do it up really big. So, folks, once again, you're listening to WHCR, Harlem Community Radio. This is the Impulse Travel / Musical Pathways Grand Mix-Up. It is the 15th anniversary of the Impulse Travels radio show with DJ Lil Tiger. And if that's of his show, and this is like almost celebrating 30-something years on radio for him. So big up to DJ Lil Tiger. Let's get back to y'all. You ready? DJ Lil Tiger is ready to go. So on to the music. WHCR. That's how we do it.

listening to the sounds of DJ Lil Tyga. This is WHCR. We are in the middle of the celebration, 15 years of the Impulse Travels radio show. Let's go. Oh, Impulse Travels radio show hosted by DJ Lil Tyga. Let's go.

Thank you.

0: 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I just got done doing a mix.
1: Yes, sir.
0: I hope that sounded okay.
1: Yes, sir.
0: Trying to do my thing, you know.
1: You were getting back into the groove. Right?
0: I was definitely, yeah, I had to brush the dust off a little bit on the handling that rotary. I was rotorizing a little, crunchily at the beginning, but I think I got it towards the end.
1: Yeah, you did, man. Did your thing, DJ Little Tiger.
0: Thank you.
1: Congratulations once again on 15 years of
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0: Yeah, 15 years at this radio station is pretty crazy. We'll see how much longer they let me get away with being here, but it's been an honor. Thank you for joining me tonight, for helping me with everything.
1: No problem.
0: Let me run down very quickly what we heard. We heard just Futuristics, Beautiful, the Bugs in the Attic remix. We had Mary J. Blige with Just Fine. Janelle Monáe, Letting Go, which I feel like that song didn't get enough run. I love that song so much. We had Disclosure, White Noise. Oh, no. We had Miguel. We had Miguel Adorn, the Libation remix. We had, I think we had a couple other things in there that I might have forgot. Disclosure, White Noise, the Full Crate, FS Green remix. We had Storm Queen, Look Right Through, the MK Dub. Claves, I've never been able to say that right, but that song's called Awake. It's one of my favorites. Omar and Zed Bias with Dancing. Bela Kuti with Zombie, with the sneak appearance from Giles Peterson in there. It was a long time ago when I got that MP3. I probably should have checked that before I played that up here, but that's okay. Saiguer before that. Deux Mille Deux. Or something close to that. And Kelly Ketla, Shepherd Song. We start off with Magic System, Premier Gaul. And that's how we did that set there.
1: Yeah.
0: That wraps it up for Impulse Travels for Musical Pathways. That's Mystic Vibes is coming up next. We do have some sobering news that has just happened, so we do want to let the people know what's the word out there.
1: So I know all of you are sitting at home, especially our folks from Venezuela. So there's been a back-to-back earthquake this evening. This is straight out from CNN. We give credit where credit's due. This is from CNN. A powerful 7.5 magnitude earthquake has struck near the northern coast of Venezuela, collapsing homes and buildings in the capital, Caracas, and causing widespread destruction. It happened just 40 seconds after a foreshock with a magnitude of 7.2 rocked the area. Acting Venezuelan President Delcy Rodriguez has confirmed fatalities and declared a state of emergency. Hundreds of emergency workers are working to find and rescue victims. So, folks, this is current. If you have family in Venezuela, this was near the coast, and it's just something that, man, nature, man, it's
0: crazy. Nature is wild. Nature is definitely wild.
1: Nature is wild. So try to reach out to folks, and please get ready to help send monies and stuff like that. There's going to be organizations that will be coming up within the next few days, and so to help out with the rescue and making sure folks have adequate everything.
0: Yeah, indeed.
1: 7.5, one right at 40 seconds. You thought it was over, and boom, 40 seconds, here comes one more powerful than the one that just collapsed your building.
0: Indeed. And that's already in an area that's dealing with a lot, too.
1: Right.
0: So, yeah.
1: Right. And they said that some people are still getting over the quake that hit the capital of Venezuela in 1967, and that was a major one also. So, folks, once again, a major earthquake, a powerful 7.5 magnitude earthquake has struck near the northern coast of Venezuela, collapsing homes and buildings in the capital, Caracas, and causing widespread damage and destruction.
0: Well, hopefully everybody's loved ones that are in the listening audience is okay. Right. And, just keep it tuned, not only to WHCR, but keep your ears out to the streets. Keep your ears out to the news. Let's make sure we look out for everybody who needs to be looked out for. Anybody might be going through it over here. You might have some friends who got some family back

0: came out earlier. He was an integral part of the show for a long time.
1: He was listening?
0: I don't know if he was listening, but I definitely got to shout him out. Shout out to all the homies and everybody out there that's listening. I appreciate y'all. Look, Mystic Vibes is coming up next. So let's go ahead and drop you into that, into the capable hands, the wonderful hands of Mike Stooks. This is Impulse Travels and Musical Pathways saying peace out. I love y'all, appreciate y'all, and I thank you so very much.
1: Peace.
0: And we'll be back next Wednesday, 8 p.m.-ish to 10 p.m.-ish for Impulse Travels. And
1: I'll see y'all this Friday.
0: That's right, House in Harlem.
1: House in Harlem, 11:59-ish p.m.
0: Yeah, yeah, let's do that. All right, Impulse Travels, Musical Pathways are out of here. Peace. Peace.
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This is Stu Reed from WEBT Reports with an important announcement about a series of upcoming workshops on AI that will be held here at WHCR Radio. 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This workshop series is being presented by the Smart Community Initiative with WHCR Radio and the Internet Society New York Chapter. Don't miss out. This is Stu Reed from WEBT Reports.

These are the names of victims that have lost their lives due to systematic racism and police brutality. This is a non-comprehensive list of deaths curated by NPR since Eric Garner's death in July of 2014. We are taking the time to hashtag say their names because it's more than a hashtag, and we need to create transformative change and acknowledge that racism and mass violence is prevalent. Say their name and remember their story. Eric Garner, Dontre Hamilton, John Crawford III, Michael Brown, Ezell Ford, Dante Parker, Michelle Kusos, Laquan McDonald, Tanisha Anderson, Akai Gurley, Tamir Rice, Romaine Brisbane, Jeremy Reed, George Mann, Matthew Ajabade, Frank Smart, Natasha McKenna, Tony Robinson, Anthony Hill, Maya Hall, Philip White, Eric Harris, Walter Scott, William Chapman II, Alexa Christian, Brendan Glenn, Felix Cooney, Keith Harrison McLeod, Junior Prosper, Lamontez Jones, Patterson Brown, Dominique Hutchinson, Anthony Ashford, Alonzo Smith, Tariq Crawford, India Kager, Levante Biggs, Michael Lee Marshall, 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Freddie Blue, Joseph Mann, Salvador Elbow, Sandra Bland, Albert Joseph Davis, Darius Stewart, Billy Ray Davis, Samuel DeBaus, Michael Fabi, Brian Heath Day, Christian Taylor, Troy Robinson, Ashawn Farah Mirren, Terrell Thomas, Seville Smith, Alton Sterling, Philando Castilli, Terrence Crutchner, Paul O'Neill, Altera Woods, Jordan Edwards, Aaron Bailey, Ronell Foster, Stephen Clark, Antoine Rose II, Botham Jean, Pamela Turner, Dominique Clayton, Adeshanna Jefferson, Christopher Whitfield, Christopher McDrewley, Eric Reason, Michael Lorenzo Dean, Brianna Taylor, George Floyd. For all those lives lost on this list and all the lives that are not on this list, because it is impossible to fully put on every single name, please take these 10 seconds of silence. Thank you. 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

I know you're going to tell me, yeah, but you moved from there years ago. But I still come back from time to time, and I see what's going on. A playground for the super wealthy. Middle class need not apply. Old neighborhoods that used to give the city its charm are now just foundations for apartments with penthouses in the sky. But I don't mean this song to be a eulogy. What I hope is that you will see it's the community. And as long as we're living in it, it can never die. New York City.

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1: Attention, WHCR family. This is Stu Reed from WEBT Reports with an important announcement about a series of upcoming workshops on AI that will be held here at WHCR Radio. 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

0: Family. This is Stu Reed from WEBT Reports with an important announcement about a series of upcoming workshops on AI that will be held here at WHCR Radio. 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
1: Yo, what's good? It's your boy King High for you live, man. Late Night New York, WHCR 90.3 FM. Right now, we're taking somewhere different. Some people are PG. Other people's PG-13. But right now, we going rated R. What's good, girls?
2: What's good?
1: What's going on? Show your shirt off. Show your shirt off. Okay, for the camera.
2: It's rated R, though. You got to say it again.
1: Yeah.
2: No, let's cut. Let's cut it.
1: Mm-hmm.
2: Don't cut it for real, though. But
1: don't cut it.
2: Go back to PG-13 and then say, it's rated R.
1: Some of y'all PG-13. But right now, it's rated R. Self-explanatory.
2: It's rated R.
1: We got two of the flyest, baddest chicks coming up in New York City right now.
2: Thank you.
1: Literally. Tonight.
2: Tonight.
1: Dope single.
2: Thank you.
1: I love it.
2: Thank you.
1: On the kinky, freaky side.
2: That's the slow one.
1: Me and the missus was checking out the other night.
2: Yeah, y'all should check out Breakfast in Bed too in the morning.
1: Oh, yeah, that's another one. But we're going to get to that.
2: Not y'all listening.
1: Man, but real talk, y'all putting in a lot of work right now.
2: Thank you.
1: A whole lot of work. And what I like about y'all is that y'all got a unique, different sound. Y'all not trying to sound like nobody else. So, it's rare that you see a girl group come together nowadays and stay together and have the type of chemistry y'all got. So, let's talk about the genesis, how everything came about.
2: I feel like you answered the first part and I answered the second part.
3: Okay, so we had, we from Jersey.
2: We from Jersey. Mm-hmm. Big Jersey.
1: What part of Jersey?
2: The little one.
3: I'm from Englewood.
1: Okay.
2: I'm from Hackensack.
1: Okay.
3: Right there, Bergen County. We had a mutual friend who's actually here, G. Shout out to G.
2: Shout out to the G.
3: He had a studio. Anybody that was trying to make music or do something in that area.
2: If you ain't never been to Belmont, you ain't.
3: So, we met there. He was like, y'all gotta meet. And we finally was like, all right, fuck it, come on, let's see. She was singing, I was rapping, We came together, and it was it just worked out so good. Just the first day we met, it was a song.
2: Yeah.
1: It was the chemistry was there.
3: Yeah. Mm-hmm.
1: Now, y'all come from across the bridge in Jersey or whatever. Explain to the people that don't know the trials and tribulations that Jersey artists have to go through to get heard.
3: A lot. It's a lot. Jersey is got to be one of the hardest places
2: to pop.
3: Yeah,
2: because they don't support Jersey. Don't support Jersey. Don't support Jersey.
1: Mm.
3: Yeah,
2: so.
3: It's weird. I feel like when I was younger, everybody used to support each other.
2: Yeah,
3: all the towns, little rappers. We all used to But we used to always support each other. But now that everybody's taking it serious and like trying to make something.

0: it's just like no support, like
1: with more cutthroat.
0: Yeah, it's just like people don't have no, like they don't care, like they don't care. They want you to support them, but they don't want to support you. It's weird vibes in Jersey. I feel like when we come out here, we get like
2: we get so much love. And how we leave
0: in New York, they say it's hard.
2: Yeah.
0: It's not that hard for us out here.
1: You know what's crazy? Really. You always gonna get more love from the people that don't know you than the people that really do know you.
0: Yeah,
2: it's like you always gotta get on outside your city for you to get on in your city.
1: Facts. Yeah. I agree. It's like a, I don't know, it's weird because it's kind of like the people that see you every day, it's like they look at you differently. So it's kind of like a, it's an expression when they say familiarity breeds contempt after a while.
2: Yeah.
1: Compared to, you know, the people who outside your city who just, they just like the dope music. They just want to vibe out with y'all and rock out with y'all. I just want to support. So it's kind of like, don't ever trip off of that because music universal.
2: Yeah.
0: Right.
1: Eventually, they're going to, you know, they're going to come around sooner or later regardless. So, you know what I mean? But
0: yeah, they be saying a little like, you know, they see it. They go.
2: And then like, when they see us, it's like, they be like, it's like, they won't want to show us love. But then they see us, they be like,
0: yeah, it's like quiet love. Okay. It's cool though. It's cool.
2: Hey, though. It's like the last thing they really want to, like they don't want to say it, but it's like they have to. It's like for some reason they like want to say it, but it's like always like, yo, hey girl. Yeah, by the way, y'all doing y'all dope. What you say? Oh, nothing. I was just saying.
1: You know,
2: dope. Okay.
1: You know that. You know, as crazy as that sounds, it come with this game.
0: Yeah.
1: And y'all see it.
0: Yeah, it's cool.
1: Yeah, I see it. No, it's not cool, but it just, it is what it is. But the dope thing is that you're not getting sidetracked with that nonsense.
0: Yeah.
1: Y'all just pushing, you know, full speed ahead, for real, for real. So, like, well, you know, I talk to every artist that's from out of town, right, and they come to the city. I always ask them about what was their first experience, like, you know, performing in the city. So, for both of y'all, whether it was individually or together, what was the, you know, what was the energy? Actually, together, what was the energy like when y'all first came into the city? Talking about New York, and
2: what was the first day? Together? Yeah, was Fresher? What Fresher?
0: No, it was that Brooklyn show. That
2: that was that one.
0: So no, that wasn't Fresher, but it was with some. It was with some other people, but it was the first show, and it was lit. It was first of all, it was a packed crowd. It was like, and it had other artists, but not really. So we just kind of came and like.
1: That's cold for saying they had the artists, but they mostly whack, y'all.
0: It really wasn't that they was messing with y'all. Other people, they didn't even come.
1: Copy. I understand.
0: And then like I feel like that happened. Somebody didn't come, and then there was one other person. And then
2: I think he's just trying to be modest. I like that though.
0: Yeah, right. They showed us mad love. I was scared to go to Brooklyn. I'm like, Brooklyn?
1: What you scared to go to Brooklyn for?
0: Not to, like, go there, but to perform. And I was like, nervous to perform.
1: Brooklyn won't tell you.
0: For the crowd, but, they showed out. It was dope.
1: Nah, actually. If you got dope music, Brooklyn gonna support you.
2: Yeah, Brooklyn is really, I feel like Brooklyn is really dope, because I feel like it don't really matter if you are flashy or whatever you doing. Like, they, like, very honest. They very real.
0: Their music is dope.
2: They going to tell you. And if it's trash, they going to tell you.
1: And right now, if you talking about the city, in my personal opinion, Brooklyn just got a certain creative space.
2: They kind of hustling them.
1: Yeah, you know what I'm saying?
2: They kind of hustling them.
1: Well, like, whether any type of genre, hip-hop, R&B that you into or whatever, you know me, that's the place to go right now.
0: Yeah.
1: That's the place to go. I'd rather perform in Brooklyn than Manhattan. That's just me.
0: I feel like we
1: probably... So, like, the energy-wise, you know what I'm saying?
2: Brooklyn.
1: You know what I'm saying? For real.
0: But I like every show that we've done in New York. So every show has been dope. I have fun. Yeah.
2: Even the ones that was a little dangerous.
0: Yeah, it was definitely
1: dangerous.
2: I was
1: It was dangerous. It get a little tricky.
0: It definitely was dangerous.
1: It get a little tricky.
2: It was still lit, though.
1: You know what I'm saying? That's real.
2: It was still lit. I like it because, you know, I'm like, I like to get high. So, it's
1: like... You got to get right.
2: Yeah, so I'm like, okay, we got to... And it's like, they don't treat us like that. Oh, can we say that on the radio?
1: Just don't curse.
2: I was going to say, okay. Because this... New York is a 420 friendly state, right?
1: Yeah, New York is a 420.
2: Okay, yeah. So, I'm just like... I just feel like, I don't know, I wish Jersey was like that. I feel like I wish Jersey would, like, you know what I'm saying? Even with the shows, like, we don't even have, like, shows. Like, the shows is not like that. Like, mad energy. Like, they come with mad energy. Like,
0: yeah,
2: they come with their crowd.
1: Yeah, last time I went to a show in Jersey, it got shot up. I was in Essex County. Yeah, we don't even, we don't pass there. Y'all getting the motion, right? Y'all getting the traction. So I see y'all end up getting the interview with Sus One. You know, so what's the experience like pulling up to Power 105 and, you know, your favorite rappers, your favorite R&B artists, your favorite people, period, up in them chairs, and you get to sit in them chairs and you get on the airwaves with millions of people listening to you.
0: That was a dope experience. First of all, we was able to be played for like
2: 3 months straight.
0: Yeah, like 3 months straight. Bad guy. Like clockwork. So that was dope. Yeah. You know, sometimes you don't even get the catches. Like every time you do get the catches.
2: Every time
0: it's
2: you
0: like,
2: get the catches, we was like waiting up every, like trying to wait up. Like, did somebody catch it tonight? Mm-hmm. Yeah. We had the group chat. Who caught it tonight?
0: Going in there and all of that was, it was a dope.
2: It was like so surreal. At first, I feel like it didn't hit me till.
0: You walked out of there. It was like, oh, shit, we're just
2: supposed to. Once we was like walking, I was like, We already walking, we seeing iHeartRadio and Sirius. I'm like, I'm thinking like, damn, we really at?
0: Yeah, it was dope. It was dope. And we got to go there twice. Because we also had one with M-Eazy.
2: What that means?
0: Yeah,
1: Shout out to M-Eazy. Mm-hmm. You know, always showing love to indie artists also.
2: Shout out to him, Jersey.
0: Actually, the same room as the one before, like with Sus One. So we got to actually experience it twice.
1: See, that's dope. That's a beautiful thing, man. That's definitely a beautiful thing. So it's kind of like, you know, just... It's one thing sitting there, but you say how y'all always waiting up to listen to the song. So describe that feeling when you go ahead and listen to your song getting played on the radio for the first time. Like, what's the thoughts that's going through your head? What's the energy? What's the vibe that you're feeling?
2: Honestly, I'm just wishing I could just blast it. Ooh, I'm sorry. Did
1: you
2: curse?
1: No, you curse.
2: I was about to. Thank you for being aware.
1: Yeah.
2: I'm like,
0: it was crazy. It was. I don't even know how to explain it. You just feel like... Which like, this is really, like, me playing on the radio station that I actually grew up listening to.
2: I was calling everybody, Grandma, turn to 105. I know you don't listen to that, but go turn it on.
0: Everybody else acknowledging, because then everybody's going to acknowledge those type of moments. So when you post that moment, there's no, like...
1: Everybody ain't never coming out to...
0: So it was just dope. It was just dope. It was, like, it's just hard to even explain. It was just dope. I was actually riding an Uber by myself. I'm like, could you blast this?
2: Like, you was getting a crazy experience.
0: Yeah,
2: like,
0: I was like, I literally jumped from a car to the Uber, and I got to listen to the interview and everything. It was satisfying.
2: Oh, yeah, by the way, this is me.
0: Yeah, I was like, hey, this is me, actually.
1: See, that's a beautiful experience, man. You know what I'm saying? So, like, now... How do y'all establish the relationship with Spazzo? Because I see Spazzo been showing y'all a lot of love also. Shout out to DJ Spazzo.
2: Honestly, shout out to Lizzie Chanel.
1: Oh, shout out to Lizzie. You know what I'm saying?
2: Lizzie Chanel. Yeah, she really, like, came onto our team, and she always, like...
1: She was definitely calling plays. Man.
2: Yeah, definitely.
1: Shout out to Lizzie.
2: Yeah, she... Even when the first time we met her, like, she always been, like...
0: Showing us
2: mad love.
1: Mm-hmm.
2: Mad love. Like, always, like... And when we did
0: putting
2: that show...
0: on me, like... Hey, introducing us to people.
2: Get these moves out the way.
1: Mm-hmm. Yeah, that's one thing. Lizzie a hustler. She gonna get the job done.
2: Like,
0: this is the girls.
1: These are the girls.
0: Mm-hmm. We're gonna link and
1: make it happen.
0: It's gonna happen.
1: Yeah.
0: And that's how it happened.
1: Dope. Yeah. Beautiful.
2: And even with Drewski, like, she introduced us to Drewski.
1: Yeah. Mm-hmm.
2: And that's just, like, always, like, now it's just, like, it's crazy to, like, go watching him on TV to, like,
0: Now, shake your hands with him, and y'all built one together.
2: Excited to see it. Like, mad, like, friendly, like, familiar, like, what's up, my boy? Like,
0: yeah.
1: Mm-hmm. So now, you know what I mean? Let's get into the current single that y'all pushing. Tonight. Actually, hold on. Oh, is it the Bed and Breakfast?
0: Breakfast and Bed.
1: Yeah,
0: I mean, we pushing all our records.
1: I love that Breakfast and Bed. That Breakfast and Bed off the hook.
0: Yeah. That's like the newest one that we put out.
1: Copy.
2: Breakfast and Bed is the latest thing.
0: But we just had to brought the Tonight back for Valentine's Day.
1: Copy.
0: Or whatever.
1: Let's get into that Breakfast and Bed. Who produced it? What's the energy behind it? What was the inspiration behind the song?
0: That's messed up because I can't get the producer.
2: I know. I gotta always check. I was like looking at G like.
0: Bless the chef.
1: Bless the chef. Shout out to the manager for getting it right.
0: Yes, he produced the beat. Uh-huh. We work with Leftway. He engineered that.
2: Leftway. If y'all don't know him, he worked with a lot of people. Mm-hmm. Fred the Godson. He's also a rapper. Like, everybody you could. And he's also a dope rapper. Yeah. He could do everything. So versatile.
0: With us, and we came up with that.
1: Mm-hmm. Dope. Okay.
2: I feel like we got a great supporting team.
1: I can see.
2: We got a great supporting team. I feel like.
1: Hey, y'all rock with each other.
2: Yeah. Mm-hmm. Everybody who's on our label, yeah. We all hit us. Like,
0: everybody got some everybody type of creativity.
2: Yeah. Mm-hmm. Everybody, you know, and if we ever need help, like, it's never no, like, oh, did I? Like, everybody is willing to, like, help each other get to the next level.
1: You know what I'm saying?
2: Right. We go to each other's shows, we're genuinely happy to be there. Yep. And it's not like biased. Yeah, like we really genuinely like the music. Mm-hmm. We're really genuinely like fans outside of being friends.
1: See,
2: you know? Now we're not just the friends that's gonna tell you, oh girl, you know, or boy, that sounds good. Like if we like see, I don't like that.
1: I'm gonna translate it for the older people that's listening. They not no carbon copy group. They actually rock out with each other.
2: Yes, man. You know what I'm saying?
1: They actually got love for each other.
2: Mm-hmm.
1: If somebody out of pocket, somebody gonna say, "Yeah, well, you out of pocket."
2: We like a real family.
1: It's real genuine.
2: Yeah, like we get
0: all
2: family. All family entertainment.
1: And that's dope because that's real defined in the industry nowadays. Because yeah. you know, it's a lot of. I ain't gotta tell you, it's a lot of stuff that come with this. A lot of fakeness.
2: It's a lot of.
1: You know what I mean? And all type of stuff. So it's kind of like the fact that y'all building the rapport, and, you know, and y'all able to come together and as one, that's a beautiful thing. That's a dope thing. Don't lose that.
2: Yeah. I feel like our manager always, like, really, like, always told us, like, even when putting us together, like, he never wanted us to never be nothing but ourselves. Mm-hmm. Never wanted us to change nothing about ourselves.
1: And it's working.
2: So it's just, like, with that, it is able for us to be, like, confident in, like, who he was mm-hmm. as people. So...
0: Mm-hmm. Yeah,
2: it's definitely easy to do this
1: because
2: it's easy to be
1: yourself. Yeah, it's hard to pretend to be somebody else. You know,
2: getting caught up in a lot. That's when all the start. You know what I'm saying? You start hiding stuff. That's when all that. That's why a lot of stuff is happening now.
1: That's a fact.
2: You know what I'm saying? People that's trying to hide who they is
1: and not being organic.
2: Yeah.
0: Right.
1: And you know what? When you're organic, people love you more. That's why every time y'all hit the stage, man, everybody you know showing y'all support and they rocking out with y'all.
0: You know
1: what I'm saying?
2: It definitely do be
1: because people, you know what I mean? People, I ain't heard not one bad thing about y'all stage show yet. Everybody says y'all stage show is phenomenal.
2: Oh, I'm like happy about that because I be stiff. Mm-hmm. I'll be quick to say it. Mm-hmm. I'll for real. It make me feel good for real because that's
0: it's the presence, it's the vibe, it's the music too. Yeah. It's not the same and it's nice different than what you
1: want. It's just good energy.
2: Mm-hmm.
1: And that's what music means right now.
2: That's what we're trying to bring back, the vibes. Like, when you used to be able to listen to a song and really feel something
1: mm-hmm.
0: and understand it.
1: Mm-hmm. Mm-hmm.
2: Like, that's what we're trying to bring. You know what I'm saying? Like, whether it help you go from being angry to healing or from sad to partying.
1: You touching all emotions.
2: Yeah, you know what I'm saying? We get into everything without, you know what I'm saying, being violent or being unreasonable mm-hmm. or whatever. Like, everything we talk about is real facts.
1: So let me ask y'all this question. It's still early in the year. We got a long year ahead of us. 2024, what's the vibes? What's the goal? What's the plans for the rest of the year?
2: 2024, putting in the cards that we get a deal.
1: Mm-hmm.
2: The major label see this.
1: Mm-hmm.
2: Okay.
0: We're going to be still working on music. We're mm-hmm. still dropping music. Visuals.
2: The content. Visuals, too. You didn't point mm-hmm. that. Shows. The visuals is...
0: Yes. Shows. I just got to stay tuned. We always doing something.
1: What's the next visual that's dropping for the people?
0: We got a song called Everything. That's mm-hmm. dropping next month.
1: Yeah. Copy. All right.
2: Yeah, Daniel's the Everything.
0: Top of the month. Stay tuned for more details. Yes.
1: Now I see the shirt also. Will y'all be dropping? Are y'all gonna be dropping merch this spring?
2: Yeah, these are new logos.
0: We just changed the logo. All right. So this is a new
2: one.
1: Okay.
2: Brand.
1: There you go.
2: We got the different colors, crop top, all right. Glossy,
1: okay.
2: Short sleeve.
1: See, that's right.
0: We got all the things rated R.
1: Support.
0: Top.
1: Yeah. Now support the world, support the movement, support everything. So is there a website where they could get the everything at right set up yet, or what's going on?
2: It's ratedr.com.
1: Mm-hmm. There you go.
0: And then follow us at It's Rated R Music on Instagram. Yeah.
2: If y'all really look up It's Rated R Music, TikTok, Instagram, YouTube.
0: Linktree in bio.
2: Linktree. Yeah.
1: Simple.
2: Instagram is right there. If y'all don't have Instagram, we got Facebook.
1: Straight to the point.
2: Right? Where you go?
1: They got everything.
2: We got Facebook, right? Yeah, we got Facebook, everything.
1: Google them. Google them. You know what I'm saying? For real, for real. All
2: right.
1: Nah, man, y'all just came with the energy. Y'all came with the dope vibes. I appreciate y'all, man. So.
2: I feel comfortable. You really look like, I swear to God, you really look just like my childhood friend. I swear to God. Literally. It's crazy. Oh, I swear. It's crazy. I want to say that all day. I'm like, dang, you really look like my friend. Like, I really like, I'm really going to go back home like, bro, I really just met somebody look just like
1: it might be my little brother. Who knows? But nah, for real, for real. I appreciate that. Because, you know, on this show, we just appreciate dope talent. You see, I ain't Vlad TV.
2: Yeah.
1: I ask a bunch of crazy questions or whatever.
2: Yeah.
1: We for the culture over here. Don't get me wrong.
2: We appreciate it.
1: You know,
2: that.
1: We love the entertainment at times.
2: Yes. Mm-hmm.
1: But you know what I mean? It's about
2: jumper stuff here.
1: Yeah, exactly. Yeah, nah, we don't do no jumper. Middle finger to Adam 22.
2: Yeah.
1: Two middle fingers. But that's another story for another day.
2: Yeah.
1: But nah, for real, man. We appreciate y'all pulling up. So you know, before we head out, man, just introduce that breakfast and bread.
0: It's the girls Rated R.
1: Mm-hmm.
0: Make sure y'all go check out that new single that mm-hmm. we got. It's breakfast. Called Breakfast in Bed. Yeah. I'm on all platforms.
1: That was played for your ladies, man.
0: Yes, definitely playing for your ladies. Play for yourself too.
1: That's right. That's right. Get it rocking. Y'all know what it is.
0: Start your day off right.
2: Yeah.
1: We got the Rated R superstars.
0: Yes, and thank you so much for having us.
1: We appreciate you. Shout out to Lizzie Chanel for, you know what I mean, setting up the play.
0: Shout out to Lizzie Chanel.
1: Y'all know what it is. We live. Shout out to Paparazzi TV behind the screen. Late Night New York, WHCR 90.3 FM. 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
4: Yeah.

I'm in the limelight, she in the limelight, whatever. Head on the turnpike, head at the red light, or wherever. She says on sight, I say it's on sight, even better. I get the money, we f*** it all together.

0: Yeah, what's good? It's your boy King Haas. You live and direct. We tune into another episode of WHCR Late Night New York 90.3 FM. Shout out to the whole City College family. Shout out to the station manager. Shout out to Kazaya. Shout out to Brother Wally. Shout out to the whole team. Right now, man, we're going to do something different. It's the first time interviewing an actual published author.
1: Wow, really?
0: First time one, so yep.
1: Wow.
0: So, I appreciate you. Toya, what's going on now?
1: Thank you.
0: Introduce yourself to the people.
1: Hi, everybody. I'm Chitoya. Call me Toya. Like you said, I'm a published author. I have two poetry books, both of them written and published by myself. So, you pat myself on the back.
0: Definitely. That's a lot of work. Definitely. So, now, let's get into the poetry, the spoken word. First of all, what motivated you to even go ahead and start getting into spoken word?
1: So, I felt like I was a rapper. You know, when you're younger, it's like, you know, the talent of writing is like, is great because you can do so many things with it. Short stories, poetry, you know, spoken word, you know, they're different. You know what I mean? Rap music, R&B, film, you know, like...
0: Versatile.
1: Yeah, writing is a very versatile thing. And I feel like I tried rap first. Like, it came easy to me. And not that wasn't an avenue for me. It just wasn't an available one.
0: I understand.
1: I still had to write. I still had to, you know, put my thoughts down. You know, sometimes I was in situations where, you know, all I could do was write. You know what I mean? Or, you know,
0: that
1: I
0: didn't passion have, was always there. Right.
1: I didn't have access to the studio or, you know, friends who, you know, were interested in those things at that time. Or, you know, whatever the situation was. And the passion never left, and, you know, wherever there was a pen and a paper at...
0: You was on it.
1: I was on it, so...
0: That's a big part of your story, and it's cool how you bring that up, because people don't understand the trials and tribulations of an indie artist. The hustling up the money for the studio time, the trying to book shows, trying to do... You know, you're doing it basically by yourself, and it's kind of like, you know, if you don't got the people around you, that's really... supporting you or whatever, or pushing you toward that situation or whatever, sometimes you might get discouraged, or you might want to go ahead and say bump it. But in your case, you like, nah, I'm gonna keep on writing because I gotta get this out. So when do you get to the point where you start feeling like, oh, you know what, I could actually go ahead and put this together and actually publish it?
1: I think you get to that point when, you know, sometimes your back is against the wall. And it's like, you know, when you feel like you tried everything, or, you know what I mean, things are not working out for you. And, you know, in another sense. And it's like, I have this here. You know what I mean? I can do something with it. You know what I mean? I may not be in the studio putting this down, but, you know, I put it together. You know, somebody's gonna feel something from this. Somebody's going to, you know what I mean, catch a line, or, you know what I mean, a verse, or, you know, just something that's going to resonate with them.
0: Yes.
1: In a way that's, you know, going to push them forward, because that's basically, you know, even though I might be a little rough around the edges, but my story is not being told to, you know, glorify anything, but to, you know, help other people if I'm able to do that. And so I think that was my ultimate motivation, thing that pushed me to go forward. It was like, you know, I don't have this gift for a reason. Yeah, there's no way someone just sits down and writes books and writes, you know, all these things, and it's just like for no reason whatsoever. So
0: it's a part, it sounds like to me, not trying to cut your wisdom off, it's a part of your healing process.
1: Yeah, that part. That part, definitely. And I think I've always been one of those people that wanted to, you know, be that person for someone else. And so you know, if me writing this down is helping me heal, and then, you know, I could give it to you and it's going to help you, then, you know, why you not? You all for it.
0: So now let's get into, because a lot of people don't know, and on this show we like to teach, the breakdown of the actual process of writing an actual book.
1: It's easy and it's difficult. So the easy part is writing it down. Because if, you know, you're a writer, you're going to write down how you feel. You know what I mean? Especially, like, I wrote my book. Some people, they get help, you know what I mean, from writers. They want to tell their story, but, you know, they're not able to, you know, verbalize it in a way where they feel like it's interesting. Mm-hmm. You know, there's nothing wrong with that. You know what I mean? But, like, I write the stuff myself. So I think writing is the easiest part. As far as having the, you know, the confidence that somebody's going to believe in your story as much as you do, or, you know what I mean, the tact to be able to say, you know, this goes here, you know, this should be told in this order, or, you know, I want to put this in or leave this out, or, you know what I mean, that's where it becomes difficult. But as far as, like, organizing and saying, you know what, I want to publish a book, once you write it down and, you know, now they have, like, digital editors, you know, but, you know, if you're going to, if you want something to happen, you're going to make it happen. You know what I mean? So if you need an editor, you might find out today, oh, I wrote the book, now I need an editor. That's your next move. You're going to go find an editor, someone to edit your book. And then, okay, I need an editor. You know, after I do that, then, you know, which self-publishing company do I want to use? Okay, this one has this, this one has that. This is what works for me. Then, you know what I mean?
0: I understand.
1: You go and you know, you inquire with them, and then, okay, this costs this amount of money. And then, like you said, there's the hustle. You know what I mean? So it's like, okay, I gotta pay this bill, I have to do that, but, you know, this costs this amount of money. So when am I going to have this amount of money to be able to put up to do this with? And then you go from there. It's not easy, but if you are determined, then
0: you're going to make it happen.
1: You're going to make it happen.
0: So, it's kind of, you know, I appreciate you breaking down that process. So in the mix of the process, I'm pretty sure it might be certain days where you just, you frustrated. You might, well, you know, you ready to pull your hair out. You might be saying, man, I'm over my head. So, like, for those who are watching, like, what were some things that you had to do in order to go ahead and push past those trials or tribulations to go ahead and, you know, accomplish what you accomplished?
1: So, the first thing I want to say is remember the why. Like, like, why am I doing this? I think, you know, whether it's for your children and you feel like, you know, I want to be the best version of myself for my children, or, you know, I want to be the rich aunt, you know, whatever it is, you know, I want to get out the hood, or, you know, whatever your why is, I think that's first and foremost, and that's going to, you know, push you to, you know, go in a direction that you want to go in. So that's the first thing to remember. And then, you know, pray.
0: Yeah.
1: You gotta put God first in everything. Facts. You know, whatever Facts. You believe in. You might just believe in the universe. That's your God. Or, you know, whatever it is that you believe in. I believe that that has to be present in everything you do, because, like, the world is this world is crazy.
0: Especially nowadays, you know.
1: Full of demonic things, demonic people. You know what I mean? Some people, it's not even, some people it is intentional. You know what I mean? Some people is, you know, learn things from their environments. And, you know, some people it's not intentional. It's just, you know, the way they were brought up or the environments they grew up in. You know what I mean? Being a product of your environment. You know, being raised in a certain kind of home, or, you know what I mean, certain neighborhoods, or,
0: definitely,
1: you know, whatever it is. But you have to protect yourself at the, at the end of the day. You know, sister, brother, I understand. You know, and I respect that that's what you went through. That's where you came from. But, you know, when it comes to me, you know,
0: we got
1: to
0: move a certain way.
1: We have to move a certain way.
0: And I rock out with that. And I appreciate how you, the whole breakdown that you just gave just now, man, because a lot of people, sometimes they forget that part of it, you know. So now, in a mix of, you know, putting everything together, when do you see, as far as like, you know, I'm talking about the book now, when do you see like, okay, there's a light at the end of the tunnel. It's about to be lit.
1: I don't know, because, you know, I'm going to be honest with you. Authors, you know, the light at the end of the tunnel, I feel, was like, you know, the accomplishment, saying, you know what, I wanted to write and publish a book, and then, you know, having it to where, as you wrote and published the book, you know, the light at the end of the tunnel is not someone buying a million copies of your book, mm-hmm. or, you know what I mean? There are going to be some people that you just swore up and down was going to be there to support you, and they're not even going to show up. Mm-hmm. Yeah. You know what I mean? Like, yeah,
0: that's real.
1: You know, they're not even going to show up. So, you know, I feel like the closer you get to, you know, like they say, the devil's always working.
0: That's a fact.
1: And so, you know, they once 2 steps forward, 10 steps back, two mm-hmm. steps forward, 3 steps back. You know what I mean? And the closer you get to your yes,
0: mm-hmm.
1: that's when you feel like, I have the light at the end of the tunnel. You know, like when you have paid the publishing company, and, you know, your editing is done, your illustration is done, and, you know, and that's just with anything. Like, if you're making a rap song, you know what I mean? After you paid for the beat, and, you know, you got the publishing rights, and, you know what I mean? You went to the studio, and they mastered the song, and, you know, now you had enough money to pay so they could put it on the radio, or, you know what I mean, pay your plug. Or now you ready to, I see the light at the end of the tunnel.
0: Mm-hmm.
1: And then after you hit that light, you're going to be looking for another light.
0: Right. Yeah. Yeah, nah, for real. I respect that. So describe that feeling, right? Like, I remember, because, you know, I've been doing music on and off for years, so I remember the first time I made my first song, right? And that, it blew my mind, because it was like the first time I heard myself on the, you know, whatever, and it's just kind of like, oh, that's me, you know what I mean? So describe that feeling where you finally got that first hardback, and you got to look at your book right there in front of you, and you got to, you know, grab it and read through the pages. What the first time, what's the feeling? What's the...
1: You want me to be honest?
0: Uh-huh.
1: Like, that'd be so hard for me to, like, read my stuff back. Like, it took me a long time. I used to hear my song on like, you know, they would play it on Spotify, you know, just like playing it. Mm-hmm. I used to fast forward it. Like, it takes a while. You mm-hmm. know why? Because that's real. Mm-hmm. You know what I mean? So, like, that stuff came from your heart. And sometimes it's like recollecting, mm-hmm. you know what I mean, old thoughts and memories, things you know, you wanted to get past. But it's a healing process.
0: Mm-hmm.
1: So when you do finally, you know, get that, like, damn, I did this. Because sometimes you be amazed at the stuff that you can accomplish. Because you saying it to yourself, you know what I mean? And, you know, at some point you start believing it. But when you first start saying it, you don't really, you know what I mean? It's like, there's nothing tangible.
0: Mm-hmm.
1: So I cannot see anything, but, you know, I want to believe this. But then when it really happens, you're like, oh, shit.
0: I actually did this.
1: Mm-hmm. I mean, you know, I'm proud of myself. So, I mean, I had that moment. I think it was after my first book.
0: Mm-hmm.
1: Yeah. And then, you know, that just gave me motivation.
0: Basically, keep them pushing.
1: What's the name of the book? Tall Glass of City. So, yes, very unique name.
0: Yeah, very unique name.
1: Yes. Tall Glass of City.
0: I like that title, though. That's a catchy title.
1: Thank you.
0: I like that title. I do. Now, I hear from a lot of authors that when they want to go for their second book, it's kind of harder, because it's kind of like they feel like nothing could top. And these are artists that haven't done, you know, 30, 40, 50 books, they felt like nothing could top that first book or whatever, the euphoria behind that. So when you start on the second book, how's the, you know, what's the process, writing process like? In your mind, you got to top the first one, or you just back to normal?
1: Me? I'm back to normal. I'm not paying my first one no mind.
0: Tyler.
1: You know, I get that there's like again, like making music. You mm-hmm. know, you make that first hit song, it's like, yo, my next song gotta be a banger. But if you doing stuff from within,
0: mm-hmm.
1: it's like you're not gonna, you know, you are your greatest competition. So yeah, that was great, but I can't say that again. So, you know what I mean? I have to find, you know, something new to say. And now what I have new to say is just as interesting or if not even more interesting than what I said before.
0: Exactly.
1: So, you know, yeah, I'm going to compare to that one, you know, make sure. But it's like this is a separate work of art.
0: Okay, I understand.
1: It's not the same thing. So, you know, you get one. You might get hot from this one. You might get cold from that one. Mm-hmm. You know, it's different. So I like the fact that it's unique, and I don't have to put my books in competition with my other books.
0: I like that too. Cool, dope. So it's kind of like a. I get what you're coming from. I get what you're saying. So it's. I feel like with writing, every time you go ahead and write, it's a different emotion.
1: That part.
0: Different emotion. And it's kind of like, that's why I felt like I've done ghostwriting work before, but it's kind of hard for me because can nobody duplicate me?
1: Yeah, right.
0: And I might not be able to duplicate that person because I don't, I mean, I can understand what type of person that person is, but it's just, it has to be some type of emotion
1: right. Attached
0: to it or what have you. You know what I'm saying? So it's dope because it's kind of like, you're doing something that is giving people motivation when they go ahead and step out there and take the chance to go ahead and follow up on things and just keep on pushing and accomplish their goals and dreams. So you actually walk in inspiration, whether you realize it or not.
1: I just want to say thank you. I really appreciate that. No, seriously, because I don't be like getting up in the morning like, yo, I'm an inspiration.
0: Mm-hmm.
1: I just be, you know, like, no, regular. Uh-huh. You know what I mean? Like, I want to be the best I can be. I want to come. Of course, I definitely, especially for the youth, you know what I mean? And, like, even for some adults, we all learn. I feel like if you're not teachable, then, you know, what are you doing for real? I don't care how old you are not too old to learn.
0: I agree.
1: You know what I mean? So for the youth or for anybody for that matter, you know, I definitely, you know, don't mind being someone that you look at and say, you know, if she could do it, I could do it.
0: Exactly. And you know, take, you know what I mean? And definitely just embrace that, you know, and, because at the end of the day, especially in our community, we need that. We need more people. Not just for you, like you said, for the people that's older as well. Because sometimes, you know, you might be in your mid, late 30s. You might get discouraged with certain things. And you might feel like, I can't do this. And then you see somebody that's your comrade, or, you know what I mean, your homegirl, that's like, oh, nah, she writing books. She's doing this. She's doing that. Nah, I'm going to go ahead and, you know, you. Sometimes people inspire us, and you don't even know who you're inspiring. So, you know, like I said, you just keep on being the walk of inspiration.
1: Thank you.
0: Nah, no doubt. For real, for real. So,
1: thank you.
0: Before we go ahead and head out, of course, plug the products in. But before you plug the products in, all other aspiring authors, what are words of wisdom and words of inspiration that you could give them?
1: The words of inspiration that I could give all aspiring authors, don't give up. Don't stop writing.
0: Mm-hmm.
1: Be genuine. Be yourself. Like, that's if your genuinity is writing ratchet hood books, no, seriously, that might be, people read those. So, you know what I mean? That's what you're good at. That's what, you know, you genuinely
0: stick
1: do.
0: Stick to your niche.
1: You do that. You write self-help books or, you know what I mean? Stick to your meat. You know what I mean? So season it up.
0: Mm-hmm.
1: You know what I mean?
0: Yeah.
1: And serve it. People going to eat it like that. You
0: that's
1: know what
0: fact.
1: I mean? So, yeah, just be yourself and don't stop.
0: Nah, I appreciate it, man. Before we go, man, tell them where they can find them products. Because at the end of the day, you know what I mean? Y'all need to support black authors, support women black authors. So tell them where they could go ahead and find those products at so they could buy and support.
1: Okay, hey everybody, I'm Shatoya. You can find me on Instagram at speak, SPEEK _, or you could use my name, Shatoya, SHATOYA.
0: Mm-hmm.
1: I have a link tree there. where you can find my books, mm-hmm. Tall Glass of City and Closing This Chapter, as well as my music, mm-hmm. Run It Back and So Serious. Mm-hmm. But besides that, the books are both on Amazon. And Tall Glass of City, you can also find in Walmart and Barnes and Noble.
0: There we go. We should get that Walmart money. All right.
1: Don't forget, hit the link in my bio also. Mm-hmm. Scroll over to my page with my beauty products, natural and organic skin and hair care products. Mm-hmm. It definitely works. So, mm-hmm. You know, I'm outside.
0: She hustling. She getting it.
1: You know, you guys inspire me to be better, and I just want to inspire you too.
0: And that's what we do over here. We go ahead and we inspire the people, and we're going to keep on inspiring. We appreciate you. And y'all know what it is.
1: Thank you for having me.
0: 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It's your boy King Haas. I got Toya in the building. 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

Welcome, love. How are you today? It's time for you to find some peace and joy and happiness. It's all a choice, and I want you to choose it. So please,

to remember who you are. It's time to choose peace and love and joy. It belongs to you. It's all yours. So relax your mind, because everything is already all right.

this recording whilst driving or whilst operating machinery. Only listen when you can safely relax and bring your full awareness to your own complete comfort. This is a guided meditation for calm. You can listen to and enjoy anytime you choose. I suggest and recommend this meditation, especially if you are experiencing any symptoms of anxiety, OCD, agitation, depression, or even pain. Or you would really just like some self-caring moments to find a more peaceful presence of calmer mind and calmer body. Hi there. My name is Michael Seely, and I'm so glad you have chosen my voice here to be your meditation's guide. So go ahead now and find your best surroundings to make yourself comfortable wherever you are listening, making sure you are safe and secure enough to remain undisturbed, at least for this next little while. And whenever you are ready, just close your eyes or allow your eyelids to move to a half close as you relax and soften your gaze. And begin to move your conscious attentions and your settling awareness to the gentle rise and fall of your chest. As you become a little more aware of each breath arriving and each breath flowing out. Within each present moment, simply allowing yourself to breathe continuously and easily. Always with a very natural and normal, easy flow in, and a very natural and normal, easy flow out. As you take this time and this space to orient a little more to the inside, as you begin to transition consciously into that more watchful and more mindful role, where you are letting yourself become the conscious mind's calmer inner observer. Giving to yourself all conscious permissions to simply notice and to observe the present movements and the sensations of each passing breath.

And as you do notice these sensations of each breath moving in and each breath moving out, know that there's really no need to breathe in any special way. Instead, just allow yourself in this resting current awareness to simply watch and witness the movements of each breath. Observing the breath without judgment or opinion, and without inner criticism as best you can. By allowing the mind's awareness to settle itself, as you calmly observe and return to where each individual breath begins, and where each individual breath may end. And this flow continues

perhaps asking at times as you witness, is this current breath a little shallow? Or is this current breath a little deeper than the last? Is this current breath moving a little hastily as it arrives? Or is this present breath somewhat slower? Understanding each breath may be a little different, because each breath really is unique. As you observe this natural and normal cycle, and this tidal flow of breath repeats within you, all by itself, or maybe you can become aware too, to any subtle changes that are happening within each breath. Within this sensory awareness, noting any sensations or any softening movements that may be felt throughout the shoulders as the body breathes and each breath continues. Or noting any changes to the pace or the rhythms or the movements of the diaphragm. Or any movements you can feel within the lower belly. As the breath reaches down there below the chest and moves down, observing how each new breath may also begin to slow itself over time. As the settling body continues to adjust and relax in this very simple, self-regulating way.

as you become aware to any feelings or observations of the temperatures within each breath, becoming aware to the warmth or the coolness of each arriving breath. Can you sense perhaps a slightly cooler air that moves in as it arrives from the outside? And just noticing how that cooler air can be warmed within you. As each breath travels in and down, moving in through the nose, observing those sensations as you feel the breath moving down and into the breathing lungs. As the breath there is just naturally held and warmed, even for just a moment. And then this warmer breath is released again. As you notice those sensations of the warmer breath flowing smoothly and gently up again and out through the airways. Passing that warmer air out over the nostrils' textures. And returning and releasing that out breath back to the exterior world.

And within each present moment now, you can just return your awareness again and reorient to these observations of this breathing flow. Even if at times your mind's attentions or your thoughts may wander, just notice that wandering or that roaming attention and gently allow yourself to bring your awareness back to each breath.

as this kind of awareness of each breath returns you to that role of the conscious observer. The being who is witnessing your own breathing self. The being who is aware of the self that is, I am.

the self within conscious awareness. Who is inviting more and more grounded safety and security into this present space. Where each breath is just enough, and your awareness through this flowing observation is enough.

And after a few more moments of simply watching and noting the various sensations or textures or subtle shifts that may come, I'd like you to just take a kind of mental scan now as you begin to scan down within your mind, traveling your awareness down your body from the top of your head and moving that awareness down through the resting body, all the way down towards the toes. And as you're doing this body scan, also begin to notice any new sensations or any obvious sensations or any softer or more subtle existing sensations. Or signals, in a way, that may also be felt or observed within each resting body part. As you witness now the resting self, finding its growing ease,

you're extending your observation into any areas of tightness. Or any areas of present calm. And simply notice those differences, noting any differences between those sensations. Any differences between tension and calm.

and observe any other body parts that may also be changing or adjusting over time. Any body sensations that are transitioning or transforming, perhaps, a little more towards any growing senses of a building relaxation or a calm or an ease. Or an acceptance.

as you move this light of your own inner awareness down and down, you're just taking note of whatever it is that you find. And each time you do this kind of inner body scan, just continue to observe in this way, without judgment or criticism, observing all of the interior body's own signals of that inner life, the life of your own body. How the body itself really can unwind. And sensations can change. From moment to moment, understanding how the body itself really does know how to calm itself down. As you touch in now with your awareness, by connecting to the body's wisdom, and the body's truth.

even without your active or striving efforts? Could you become aware of how your body really does know how to relax itself? How to soothe itself? Even in those moments when you're aware of the conscious mind roaming or wandering somewhere else, even with a consciously shifting attention, the more you offer your best present acceptance to the present state of your own self, the more the body and the mind really do begin to match up or pair up and begin to harmonize. Allowing the body's wisdom to inform the resting mind, and the resting mind's wisdom to inform the calmer body. As the body's physiology and the resting nervous systems, and even those resting cells, actually and positively can change, towards calm. Towards health, towards healing, as the calming body discovers its own space of ease. And the calming mind allows this easier, expanding space.

simple yet powerful ongoing flow of self-acceptance. To really move you now towards a much calmer and much more open, relaxing state. Because this state of growing calm, you may already know, really can allow so much more room for your increasing and better health. As all of your evolving, expanding self-kindness and your space for self-care may encourage and allow that inner self-repair. As this process continues beyond the mind's surface thoughts, and beyond too much overthinking, and beyond the mind's often overloaded energies, beyond the weight of inner judgment, moving the awareness beyond those thoughts that can so often bring with them and create their own kinds of resistance. Because right now, in this current meditative state, you really are anchoring instead to each present and clearer moment, and connecting to each calming, allowing breath.

and now within this space of allowance, I want you to imagine you can take some of this understanding and some of this awareness and some of these signals of your own inner sensations. And I want you to imagine you could deliberately now expand or grow or amplify or build any of those relaxing sensations. Any of those calmer sensory signals. Any of those sensations of calm. As if you were turning on now, somewhere in your mind, and somewhere in your deeper resources, a brighter and even more calming kind of inner light. Inviting in a breath filled with the quality of total self-care and pure self-rejuvenation. And the essence of complete relaxation. As if you had a powerful ray or a beam of purifying, warming sunshine, you can now direct to shine down deeper and deeper inside of your own self. And all the way into your own body. By illuminating all of the way into your more restful and more relaxing, calmer essence of your essential calming being. As you consciously shine all of this gentle and positive glow of inner warmth with a calming, cleansing energy of pure positivity and health. And all intentions of accepting self-love.

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To anywhere at all within you, you might even wish to heal.

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And now, whenever you remember or feel you would really like to calm yourself down, or you would choose to welcome and invite your best self-care, you can always return to this very easy and very simple meditation practice to take your more peaceful, refreshing time out. And for now, you may like to continue within this steady state of easy, calming, peaceful awareness for as long as you wish. And if you are listening to this meditation before you would now choose to drift off into your calming, deep sleep, then you can simply further relax your conscious awareness and relax completely into that comforting, sound, long-lasting night's rest, knowing that you will awake whenever you do, feeling entirely rested, relaxed, and re-energized, having slept so deeply and so well. Or otherwise, if you are choosing to remain awake and more alert, and now ready to get on with your day or evening, then after a few more gentle moments of breathing in your calming, satisfying relaxation, then you can begin to bring this meditation now to a comfortable close. Slowly and gently returning yourself back to your present solid surroundings. As you begin to sense and notice the surfaces underneath you and the sounds of the outside world returning to you again. As you return to your fully present, refreshed and alert, conscious and wakeful, positively affirming, responsive presence now. Very soon opening your eyes and feeling as if your eyes have been gently bathed in a fresh and clear, pure spring water. As you allow all of the positive energies of your best replenishment and a relaxing vitality to now travel within you and with you throughout the remainder of your positive, healthy and happy day or night times, conscious continuation of peace. Thank you for listening. And I look forward to talking with you again soon.

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1: 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This is Stu Reed from WEBT Reports with an important announcement about a series of upcoming workshops on AI that will be held here at WHCR Radio. The City of New York is funding a free, hands-on AI workshop series for nonprofit staff and leaders, and we'd like your team to join us. 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No prior experience is required. 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Free Omni cards and refreshments will be provided. 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

let's just take 30 seconds to worship him tonight. 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
1: Attention, WHCR family. This is Stu Reed from WEBT Reports with an important announcement about a series of upcoming workshops on AI that will be held here at WHCR Radio. The City of New York is funding a free hands-on AI workshop series for nonprofit staff and leaders, and we'd like your team to join us. 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No prior experience is required. 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Free Omni cards and refreshments will be provided. The workshops will be held on Tuesday, June 23rd and Thursday, June 25th, and you can come to either the afternoon session from 1 to 3 or the evening session from 4 to 6. Both sessions will be held at WHCR Radio at their event space at 160 Convent Avenue, room 1513. 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This is Stu Reed from WEBT Reports.

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I need you to direct my path.

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E

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We gotta go into the service, so sit down real quickly. 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We got to move on in the service.

your hands together as we go all the way to Goldsboro, North Carolina, home of Seymour Johnson Air Force Base, city of pleasant living, by way of Kate's Pickle Plant, Mount Olive, North Carolina. We're gonna dedicate this song to some of the greatest quartets that ever was and ever been. Spiritual Seven, the Twilight Gospel Singers, the Soul Steerers, and the Dixie Hummingbird. Give them a hand as they come to you in their own way.

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0: things I've come through. 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
0: I've been friendly.

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1: This is the Joe Brown Community News Break on WHCR 90.3 FM, the voice of Harlem. I'm Sanji Lopez. Today is Thursday, June 25th. Expect partly cloudy skies, a high near 81 degrees, and a low around 66 degrees tonight. The sun rose at 5:25 a.m. and will set at 8:31 p.m. Alternate side parking rules and meters are in effect. Trash, recycling, and compost pickup are on schedule, and public schools are open. A powerful earthquake has struck Venezuela, triggering widespread concern across the Caribbean, including a brief tsunami warning that reached Puerto Rico and surrounding islands. According to early reports, two strong earthquakes struck the northern coast of Venezuela within seconds of each other, causing buildings to collapse, widespread panic, and significant damage in several cities, including the capital, Caracas. Emergency crews are currently searching through rubble for survivors as aftershocks continue to shake the region. The U.S. Geological Survey initially issued tsunami alerts for parts of the Caribbean, including Puerto Rico and the U.S. Virgin Islands, out of caution due to the strength and location of the quake near the coast. However, that tsunami warning has since been canceled, and officials say there is currently no ongoing tsunami threat. In Puerto Rico, residents briefly received alerts urging them to move away from coastal areas before the advisory was lifted. No major damage has been reported there at this time, but officials are continuing to monitor conditions closely. Back in Venezuela, authorities have declared a state of emergency as rescue operations continue and the full extent of casualties and destruction is still being assessed. We will continue to follow this developing story and bring you updates as more information becomes available. If you have a student in New York City public schools, here's a reminder. Tomorrow, Friday, June 26, marks the last day of classes for the 2025-2026 school year. More than 900,000 students across the city's public school system will head into summer break after completing another academic year. Families are encouraged to check with their schools for report card distribution, summer learning opportunities, and end-of-year activities. The first day of school for the 2026-2027 school year is scheduled for September 10th. 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

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Once again, that phone number is 1-800-777-2000. In other news, the U.S. Food and Drug Administration is alerting consumers to a nationwide recall of more than 11,000 bottles of the blood pressure medication chlorthalidone. The recall was issued after the tablets failed dissolution testing, meaning they may not dissolve properly in the body and could be less effective at treating high blood pressure and related conditions. The affected 25-milligram tablets were manufactured by Inventia Healthcare Limited and distributed nationwide by Rising Pharma Holdings. The recalled products include certain 100-count and 1,000-count bottles with expiration dates of April 2027. Health officials advise patients not to stop taking prescribed medication without first consulting their doctor or pharmacist. If you believe you may have a recalled bottle, contact your pharmacy or healthcare provider for guidance. 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This has been Sanji Lopez with the Joe Brown Community News Break on WHCR 90.3 FM, The Voice of Harlem. 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
7: 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I'm Sanji Lopez. Today is Thursday, June 25th. Expect partly cloudy skies, a high near 81 degrees, and a low around 66 degrees tonight. The sun rose at 5:25 a.m. and will set at 8:31 p.m. Alternate side parking rules and meters are in effect. Trash, recycling, and compost pickup are on schedule, and public schools are open. A powerful earthquake has struck Venezuela, triggering widespread concern across the Caribbean, including a brief tsunami warning that reached Puerto Rico and surrounding islands. According to early reports, two strong earthquakes struck the northern coast of Venezuela within seconds of each other, causing buildings to collapse, widespread panic, and significant damage in several cities, including the capital, Caracas. Emergency crews are currently searching through rubble for survivors as aftershocks continue to shake the region. The U.S. Geological Survey initially issued tsunami alerts for parts of the Caribbean, including Puerto Rico and the U.S. Virgin Islands, out of caution due to the strength and location of the quake near the coast. However, that tsunami warning has since been canceled, and officials say there is currently no ongoing tsunami threat. In Puerto Rico, residents briefly received alerts urging them to move away from coastal areas before the advisory was lifted. No major damage has been reported there at this time, but officials are continuing to monitor conditions closely. Back in Venezuela, authorities have declared a state of emergency as rescue operations continue and the full extent of casualties and destruction is still being assessed. We will continue to follow this developing story and bring you updates as more information becomes available. If you have a student in New York City public schools, here's a reminder. Tomorrow, Friday, June 26, marks the last day of classes for the 2025-2026 school year. More than 900,000 students across the city's public school system will head into summer break after completing another academic year. Families are encouraged to check with their schools for report card distribution, summer learning opportunities, and end-of-year activities. The first day of school for the 2026-2027 school year is scheduled for September 10th. For more information and the complete school calendar, visit the New York City Public Schools website at schools.nyc.gov. 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New York City residents who are struggling with food insecurity or managing chronic health conditions may be eligible for free, medically tailored food deliveries through Project Food Box. The Food as Medicine program provides fresh produce, groceries, and nutrition support designed by registered dietitians and delivered

1-800-777-2000. Once again, that phone number is 1-800-777-2000. In other news, the U.S. Food and Drug Administration is alerting consumers to a nationwide recall of more than 11,000 bottles of the blood pressure medication chlorthalidone. The recall was issued after the tablets failed dissolution testing, meaning they may not dissolve properly in the body and could be less effective at treating high blood pressure and related conditions. The affected 25-milligram tablets were manufactured by Inventia Healthcare Limited and distributed nationwide by Rising Pharma Holdings. The recalled products include certain 100-count and 1,000-count bottles with expiration dates of April 2027. Health officials advise patients not to stop taking prescribed medication without first consulting their doctor or pharmacist. If you believe you may have a recalled bottle, contact your pharmacy or healthcare provider for guidance. 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This has been Sanji Lopez with the Joe Brown Community News Break on WHCR 90.3 FM, The Voice of Harlem. 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

You know, I have a question that I like to ask everybody. 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

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Have you ever been on

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And medicine. Medicine can do. What no other medicine

2 years ago in one of our Bible study classes, and the Lord just moves like that sometimes. He just breathes a song right in our midst. It's amazing to me that even today that we're recording this now, but just something God just spoke to us, just simple words. I hope it blesses you tonight.

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David said, I'll bless the Lord at all times. And anything about my biblical studies, I know, and that is that David had more than just good times. So I guess David was saying that I'll bless him in the good times and the bad times. It reminds me of a message I preached entitled, There's Purpose in Your Pain. So you've got to learn to just praise God and bless him in spite of what you're going through.

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1: 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This is Stu Reed from WEBT Reports with an important announcement about a series of upcoming workshops on AI that will be held here at WHCR Radio. The City of New York is funding a free hands-on AI workshop series for nonprofit staff and leaders, and we'd like your team to join us. 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

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Está pintando la...

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7: 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This is Stu Reed from WEBT Reports with an important announcement about a series of upcoming workshops on AI that will be held here at WHCR Radio. The City of New York is funding a free hands-on AI workshop series for nonprofit staff and leaders, and we'd like your team to join us. 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No prior experience is required. 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
1: 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This is Stu Reed from WEBT Reports with an important announcement about a series of upcoming workshops on AI that will be held here at WHCR Radio. The City of New York is funding a free hands-on AI workshop series for nonprofit staff and leaders, and we'd like your team to join us. 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Free Omni cards and refreshments will be provided. The workshops will be held on Tuesday, June 23rd and Thursday, June 25th. And you can come to either the afternoon session from 1 to 3 or the evening session from 4 to 6. Both sessions will be held at WHCR Radio at their event space at 160 Convent Avenue, room 1513. 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
1: Attention, WHCR family. This is Stu Reed from WEBT Reports with an important announcement about a series of upcoming workshops on AI that will be held here at WHCR Radio. 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
1: 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I'm Sanji Lopez. Today is Thursday, June 25th. Expect partly cloudy skies, a high near 81 degrees, and a low around 66 degrees tonight. The sun rose at 5:25 a.m. and will set at 8:31 p.m. A powerful earthquake has struck Venezuela, triggering widespread concern across the Caribbean, including a brief tsunami warning that reached Puerto Rico and surrounding islands. According to early reports, two strong earthquakes struck the northern coast of Venezuela within seconds of each other, causing buildings to collapse, widespread panic, and significant damage in several cities, including the capital, Caracas. Emergency crews are currently searching through rubble for survivors as aftershocks continue to shake the region. The U.S. Geological Survey initially issued tsunami alerts for parts of the Caribbean, including Puerto Rico and the U.S. Virgin Islands, out of caution due to the strength and location of the quake near the coast. However, that tsunami warning has since been canceled, and officials say there is currently no ongoing tsunami threat. In Puerto Rico, residents briefly received alerts urging them to move away from coastal areas before the advisory was lifted. No major damage has been reported there at this time, but officials are continuing to monitor conditions closely. Back in Venezuela, authorities have declared a state of emergency as rescue operations continue and the full extent of casualties and destruction is still being assessed. We will continue to follow this developing story and bring you updates as more information becomes available. If you have a student in New York City public schools, here's a reminder. Tomorrow, Friday, June 26, marks the last day of class.
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Once again, that phone number is 1-800-777-2000. In other news, the U.S. Food and Drug Administration is alerting consumers to a nationwide recall of more than 11,000 bottles of the blood pressure medication chlorthalidone. The recall was issued after the tablets failed dissolution testing, meaning they may not dissolve properly in the body and could be less effective at treating high blood pressure and related conditions. The affected 25-milligram tablets were manufactured by Inventia Healthcare Limited and distributed nationwide by Rising Pharma Holdings. The recall products include certain 100-count and 1,000-count bottles with expiration dates of April 2027. 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

0: people are willing to stand against violence. If you're trying to hide, I'm going to tell you to go home. Because we ain't hiding out here. We saying that we don't stand with this kind of violence. Four people were shot. So anyway, peace and blessings, everybody. Somebody say peace back. Peace and blessings.
1: Peace.
0: Peace and blessings.
1: Peace.
0: Peace and blessings.
1: Peace.
0: Right. So we can't forget why we are here.
2: Right.
0: We are here because four people were shot in one incident. You know what that's called? A mass shooting. There were aunties and grandmas and little babies out here at the time that the shooting happened. At the time that the shooting happened. It's not fair to our community to feel like they got to dodge bullets while they're out having a cookout or a good time or just chilling late night in the park, that they should really be able, all of us should be able to be out in our neighborhood, right? That's not what happened that night. Four people shot. So I'm going to just call it what it is because we never, Street Corner Resources, Guns Down, Life Up, SOS, and all of those that stand with me. Thank you, Courtney, for being present. Thank you, Shatik, for being present, you know. But we can't bite our tongue about what this really is. This is gang-related. We're not going to say it's not. It is. I know that for a fact. And you know what that means. That's self-hate. That means we put our time in to hurt people, to kill people that look like us over small things usually. What you said, what you did, you talked to my girl, you kicked my car tire, you know, anything. The guns come out. Somebody said something, you stepped on my shoe, my new sneaker. You bumped your bike against my door. Any small thing and the gun comes out, you know? I saw a guy cut a guy off and the guy was trying to go up under his seat while he's driving and moving the car. What kind of craziness is that? So Street Corner Resources welcomes you all. I love community engagement. I don't like that we have to do it over this, but this is when we show our best. So beyond this, we got a whole summer. We got a whole summer. I like to do like you're doing. Enjoy my icy. Sit on the bench. Watch the kids play basketball. The little ones run around on the scooter. But we can't do that with this kind of shooting. Just imagine if your nephew, your niece, your child was out here. We have people out here who lost their children to gun violence. They're out here right now. So we got some serious work to do. And we have some serious requests. Serious request. Somebody got real mad because I said, when are we going to get more funding to elected officials to make sure that we take care of these young people? We have 130 young people, more still coming. They want to work. So we have to be able, when you say you need my vote and you want to use the organization's name, that you have to be willing, not just because of that, because of the problem of shooting needs to be treated. And it starts being treated with some funding so our young people will feel safe coming to a job rather than being in the street

0: So, anyway, today I was at a graduation. I'm going to just say this. 89 kids graduated. I was the keynote speaker. It warmed my heart to see all those kids graduate. But then I did the, who are they going to become after they graduate? You know, thinking where they came from. They came from every borough to that school. So we got some real work to do to turn the wheel about this violence. And so I'm just going to call on each and every person. No, I don't care where you came from. I need the help. We need the help to move the needle off of this kind of violence. To move the needle. The good thing is nobody was terminally affected, meaning we had no death. We had 4 people shot, no death. That's big. That's big. The other thing is the shooters were very young. 15, I think, 17, you know, young. I think the oldest was 17. I don't really even know that. I know the victims were very young, and the shooters were assumed to be very young. I'll say it that way. So, I was talking to Cure Violence Global. Where y'all at? Cure Violence Global? Come on. I'm sorry, I forgot your name. I'm good to remember mine. Yeah, Chicago? Where you from?
1: South side of Chicago.
0: South side of Chicago. I remember when I was on the south side of Chicago, they shot a 12-year-old. Same thing. So I'm going to give you the mic. We want to talk not long, but strong. And I want you to give our people, including our young people, something that they could do. 1 or 2 action items.
1: Cure violence, ceasefire. It's an epidemic. It's going on everywhere. It's happening here. It's happening in Chicago. We got to reach out to our youth, give them something to do, because boredom is the devil's playground. You know, we got a lot of boots on the ground here doing the work, serious work, you know, trying to save lives, keep people alive, put in the work, community, doing it together. No one's going to do it alone. And we're not the fix-all. We're part of the fix-all. Everybody got to do their part. Everybody got to play their role. You know, stay strong, stay positive, and keep doing the right thing.
0: I'm here.
1: Yes. There's the boots on the ground right here. Come on.
0: We need to know that when we come out like this, it's not because we don't have nothing else to do. It's not like going to the block party. We are standing together to make sure every single person that walks by here, that lives in the earshot of this microphone, that they understand that we're tired of this. And when people say, oh, they out there again. Yeah, we out here again when you coming out. Because this requires voice even in your own household. So I just want to say I'm grateful Guns Down Life Up is present.
1: Ice.
0: You know, Ice. All right, we got Ice on the mic. We want to talk strong, not long.
2: Out here, that's a beautiful thing. I lost my son to gun violence. I used to be part of the problem, now part of the solution. So I'm here to tell y'all today that y'all need each other. Y'all need to look out for each other. We all need to look out for each other. So if you talk to somebody and they lean in, or they take a liking to you, or they hear you and you see them, try to guide them. If you love somebody, you got a brother, or you got a boyfriend, or you got a girlfriend, or anybody that's in the streets or going the wrong way, support them. They might need to be heard. They might need to be seen. They might be feeling emotional. A lot of us don't have emotional intelligence, so we take a temporary situation and make a permanent decision. So please look out for your friends. Look out for your family members. We got to look out for each other. We community. We got to show each other that we love each other, that we could be there and support each other. That way we may be able to talk to somebody when they're going off to do something like this. And thank you for your time. I'm Ice. Guns down, life up.
3: Guns down.
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3: streets. SOS.
2: Street corner justice. And the resources is what we need. A new way of thinking is how you make a change. That's what we on. Have a good one.
5: Turn it up. Good evening, community.

0: Let them hear us. Let them know we here to represent denouncing gun violence, man. SOS! Save our streets. SOS!
1: Save our streets.
0: Guns down!
1: Life up!
0: Guns down!
1: Life up!
0: I brag!
1: We brag!
0: I brag!
1: We brag!
0: Save!
1: East Harlem!
0: Save!
1: East Harlem!
0: RTG!
1: Release the grip!
0: RTG!
1: Release the grip!
0: Yeah, we out here with Street Corner Resources. I don't know they little chair.
2: I am.
0: But
1: I am!
0: Peace!
1: I am!
0: Peace! I am!
1: Peace!
0: I am!
1: Peace!
0: That's what's up, y'all. One shot fired.
1: One shot too many.
0: One shot fired.
1: One shot too many.
0: I'm tired.
1: We tired.
0: What are we tired of, man? What are we tired of? Put the guns down.
3: Kids in the
0: put the guns down.
3: Kids in the
0: stop shooting.
3: Stop
0: shooting.
3: Stop living.
0: Yeah, that's what we got to do, man. We got to bring that awareness to the community so they can stop the nonsense. I've been in this work for about 2.5 years now. I've been to more shooting responses than I've been to graduations and cookouts. And like, it's more violence than it's more fun in the community, man. We got to really start putting our boots to the ground. Even though we do the work, I see it. I know it because we here. But we got to let our community know we care a little bit more. Just go harder, go stronger, and that's my piece, man, Rahsaan Myers. Guns down, life up. Guns down!
1: Life up!
0: Guns down!
1: Life up!
0: Good night, y'all.
4: Peace and blessings, family. I think SOS, I know you got something for us to uplift in the community. All right, sister. You know, women are in this work. Women was at the very forefront of this work in the beginning when nobody wanted to come outside. So I honor the woman that stands in this work.
5: Hello, everyone. My name is Janosa. I'm an OW. I'm an outreach worker for those who don't know what OW stands for. I am part of the South Bronx side, and I'm going to speak a little bit of Spanish, and I'm going to go back to the English for the Spanish speaking that don't speak any English on the community.
6: Buenas tardes, comunidad. 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SOS, Save Our Streets, and I'm to know some out, guys.
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7: I'm Darren Quinn. I'm an outreach worker for Save Our Streets, the Morrisania section that we service. And I'm gonna leave this with y'all. It's pride, right? Pride is the main reason why these senseless shootings are happening. Because the elders like myself and the youth like you, all standing in the crowd, don't know how to lose pride, right? So my acronym for pride is the primary reason I die early. So I'd rather lose my pride for the people that I love than to lose my people that I love over my pride, right? So that's what I'm going to give to y'all right there. Just think about pride. And when you see yourself in a senseless or a situation that you could take the 3 seconds to think about how I could defuse this situation, put that into practice. Because we need more humility. We need more love. We need more peace. And we need more prosperity in our community. That's going to help us grow. Like, you guys right here in the crowd, y'all the roots, right? Y'all the roots for the next generation. So y'all got to stay grounded so that y'all could grow and bear fruitful trees for the next ones to bear, right? So I just want y'all to take that acronym with y'all, the primary reason I die early, because you got to get rid of your pride and you got to let certain things go. It's about being humorous, you know what I mean? Laugh, love, and enjoy life.
9: Say that.
7: Be able to grow, you know what I mean? And just show your neighbor some grace, man. Giving grace is what's going to take you a long way. And that's my piece for y'all.
4: I like that. I'm going to ask Shatik to come to the microphone from our community board. This is an opportunity. This time is an opportunity for people to just, you know, self-express. We can't stand on the corner and watch the shootings happen and don't have the courage to say anything or do anything. This requires that the courageous stand up. Everybody ain't going to do that. They'll talk it, but the courageous shows up and stand up. So I thank you, Brother Shatik, for standing up. My sister Abena is here as well. We both, she and I, co-chair public safety for this park. And we didn't expect that we would have a mass shooting this, you know. Anyway, I'm going to give you Shatik Mitchell.
2: Good evening, everyone.
9: Good evening.
2: First, I want to just say, you know, just some good thanks to Sister Aisha for mobilizing. She does this, whether it's in her catchment area or outside of her catchment area. She goes to wherever the fire is burning and she tries to put it out. And I just, for all of the boots on the ground here, I just encourage each and every one of you, the next time, just bring one other person with you. Not asking for 5 or 10. Just bring your best friend or your favorite cousin or somebody, because this message has to get out to the community. Now, in this community, I wear a few hats. I'm the first vice chair of Manhattan Community Board 10. I serve on the Public Safety Committee. I'm also the chair of the Subcommittee on Gun Violence. I'm going to speak from the perspective of another hat I wear, which is the chair of the Brigadier General Charles Young Playground, which is behind us. And as the chair of that of this playground, we've had an initiative where we're working with community stakeholders, as well as elected officials and city agencies, New York City Parks, to make sure that this community has a great park facility, somewhere where the youth can enjoy programming, play, and relax. Some place that we can go and enjoy. So I was disheartened the day after Juneteenth to get a call to hear that 4 people were shot on the opening day. We opened up. It was looking pretty for a few months, but it wasn't officially open. The opening day was Juneteenth, a day when black people are celebrating their freedom for slavery.
10: Just think about that.
2: How far we came with black people celebrating all over. There was parks. I mean, there was parties going on, block parties, Riverbank State Park.
10: 116th Street.
2: Everybody was partying, having a good time, enjoying the time, which we're supposed to do. And a dark cloud comes over such a joyful event, and it's terrible. One other thing I would like to say is my current job, I'm the Director of Civic Engagement at the Central Park Conservancy. So I want to say that, to put this into context, if something happens in Central Park, the world hears about it. If a horse dies in the park, the world hears about it. If an owl, a couple of years ago, an owl named Flacco, I don't know if y'all saw him, he died, and the world knew about it. When people in Harlem die, the world don't know about it.
10: That's right.
2: And that's a problem.
10: That's right.
2: And that's why the voices out here have to amplify the pain of our people. The same way that Central Park is a sanctuary for people to rest and relax, this is what this park should be, a sanctuary. So you can get out your recreation. You can walk in with your kids. You can push your kids on the swing. So that's the vision. We want to see this park utilized by community organizations, by our youth, and that was our whole purpose on building this park. And I just want to pass it to the chair of our Public Safety Committee on the Brigadier General Charles Partnership, Abena Smith, just to say a few words, because she lives in this community,
10: and
2: we do love her.
10: Okay,
11: thank you. I wasn't expecting to speak. Thank you for the opportunity, and I'm sorry for this occasion. But yes, I am a coach. The co-chair is Dr. Aisha Sekou said, for public safety, and security for Brigadier General Charles Young Park, playground. And even Sis Aisha has been reaching out to me, being really just very strongly interested in wanting to do something to promote peace right here at the park.
10: Mm-hmm.
11: Some banners. We have some ideas about that. But the main thing is that I just want you all to know, and I'll be brief. Yes, I'm a community stakeholder here. I played here as a child. My children are fifth generation Harlemites and so forth. And for me personally, my main concern has been, I want children to love being able to play in this park. I want children to love being able to be children as long as they want to. Many children are here without an adult. So that's why it's so important to me that they're kept safe. And I'm going to count on all of you young people. You are the future leaders. You're leaders now. To make sure you continue to help push that forward. Share that word with your peers, with your friends, with your family. And all of us, I want us to just take priority to be peacemakers and not peace takers. Even if there are times we ourselves are disturbed, because we're human, right? Any of us can be in a place where our own peace is disturbed. That doesn't mean that you can't be the person at another moment to help calm a situation, to help, you know, maybe mediate a situation between two people. And there's nothing wrong with if you know something that is a concern that may possibly happen because someone's really upset and something is about to jump off where somebody's going to get a gun. You know who the trusted people and adults that you have around you that you can talk to and say, hey, I want to share this with you to prevent the possibility of somebody losing their life or being injured. So I want to thank you, and I'm going to count on all of you. And hope, you know, we have committees. You heard the chair of the Brigadier General Charles Young Partnership speak. We have committees. You heard me reference the committee Aisha and I co-chair. I would love to see some of you young people join our committees. Programming, I mean, you all have amazing ideas. You're so talented and so smart. Probably more smart than a lot of us. So I hope you'll take interest in that. Anybody who's interested in what I'm saying, please check in with Dr. Aisha Sekou, and we would love to have you at our table. So we don't have to keep gathering like this. We want to gather for a different reason. As Shatik was saying, we gathered for Juneteenth. We want to gather for more things to continue to celebrate life. Thank you.
2: That's right. Thank you. I'm going to come up to speak, but I definitely want to give a special shout out to Courtney Bennett from the Manhattan District Attorney Alvin Bragg's office, who's actually put money, time, and resources into this park.
4: And not just the park. Street Corner Resources a year ago was receiving some funding through the Manhattan District Attorney's office to help young people in particular, so that they don't go to jail, so that they don't wind up in that cage, so they don't wind up in a whole host of other situations. Those young people would be referred to us, and then there were young people who were already with us. So thank you, Courtney, and tell Alvin I said thank you, and we back on it for the next fiscal. All right, there you go. I ask for the money. Closed mouths don't get fed. So my grandma used to say that. So I appreciate you, and I appreciate Alvin, because he was the one that took the step so that 16-year-olds, right, wouldn't be tried as an adult and treated as an adult in prison. That was big. The black man did it, and everybody wanted to come at him. But we needed him to stand up. So I want to say thank you. I never mess with no district attorney in their office, ever. Not like that. He's the one that I mess with because he stands up right. Anyway, I think we have some other voices. You don't have to be silent. This mic is here. It's hot. If you have words or words of action, this is a call to action. This ain't stand here today and you have a feel-good moment and you go home and say, oh, I got the video, I'm putting it on the gram, and you get that, some likes and whatever else you get, you know, I don't know. I know on Facebook I get a lot of likes. But on Instagram, I'm not sure what you get. But what you get when you save a life, I know about that. When you save a life, when you talk to the kid that you watch and go bad, so let me just say this. Here, hold that. The people be mad at me because my phone turned upside down and everything. But I'm going to tell you, there's enough young people that we see and say, I was watching him. Or I was watching her. I remember when he was little. And now he's coming up. And he's masked up and hooded up. You can't see anything but his eyes. And you see that those eyes are sad. Something is wrong. That's your place of intervention. Especially, I'm talking to everybody out here. You don't even have to be in what we call this work. You watching the kid go bad and go wrong, you are bad and wrong. Because you can't say after the fact, I watched him, but you didn't do anything. Somebody say, I got that.
12: I got that.
4: Right, so if you really got it, go to the one you've been watching and do something about it. This ain't about how fly we could be. This ain't about how slick we could talk. This ain't about how much we could be on the gram. This is, how are you saving the life? What are you doing? And if you're really that bad, if you're really that bad, put a magnet up here and bring them to you. Bring them to you. Bring them to you. If you got empty hands and you don't have kids coming to you, you ain't in this work. You ain't in this work. If you didn't know about what happened here, I tell my team the same thing. You don't know what's happening, where we are, you ain't in it enough. Get in it. Because I got about four or five calls about this. Your phone ain't jumping, you ain't in it. Got it?
12: I got it.
4: So I want y'all to be on purpose. I don't play about it. I don't run from it, nothing. But this ain't about me. But I will push your behind into this work. Because I'm not going to watch people stand back and benefit, but don't do the work. And that's all of us. Not if you work for Street Corner. Not if you work for Guns Down. SOS. If you live and work in this community and you know you can do a little something, do it. Do it. We got some real work to do. This ain't a game. So I don't know about anybody else on Street Corner team. You can't stay on this team and not do this work. We need to be bringing these kids in all day long. We got boxing for you. We want to talk to you. We got a little job. We got the music studio. So you got to come with something to get something, not just who you was in the penitentiary. Them kids don't care. They don't care. What you got for them? That's the question. What you got for me? So you ask son why he mad. Why you mad, son? I'm mad because you don't come and get me. They not going to walk to you just like that. Got it? So we got some work to do. I don't like to get all fired up like this. But I don't want to see no more dead kids, man. This is 30 years in. I saw more death with kids, heads that couldn't stop bleeding. You understand? We didn't know where the mother was. That's the one that stays prominent. We didn't know where the mother was. And when the grandmother showed up, he just went into, like, blood pressure going up and everything. Nobody wants to see that. So if you don't want to see that, if you don't want it for it to hit close to home, get in this work and do this work. Even if it's just the kid you pass by every day. And you say, how you doing? You need any help with anything? Kid showed up today. He got a gun charge. Because people didn't save him, help him, support him. So the old heads who just came out of prison put a gun in his hand for him to go do a robbery. Now we got to help him get out of that. That's 7 years. You don't even have to pull the trigger. That's 7 years off the rack. So we got some work to do. Talk to them. See what they thinking about. See what they going through. We didn't come in this work to sit down mentally. Don't sit down mentally. When you sit down mentally, our kids die. When you stand up and you begin to feel that son or that daughter that's talking, and I'm not talking about your birth son, your birth daughter. They mom, mom, mom all day around here. You understand? These are your sons and your daughters. You play with them, you play with yourself. You play with them, you play with yourself. Because it will meet you where you live. And you'll be like, whoa. You understand? So I need y'all to get in this community. Stop playing. I didn't even plan to take this mic today. But something has to be said for real, for real. We ain't out here to just take pictures and video. Okay? And if you take pictures and video, that's fine. Make it work. Say something in the caption that make the person want to pick up the phone and say, hey, what can I do? So you got to make this work. We out here to make it work. You got a kid that pops in your mind? Go get them. Let me see that. The ones that pop in my mind, I walk right up on them. Hey, what's going on? What we doing here? They say, oh, Miss Aisha, come on. No, well, how much money are we making out here? And talk about that. That's a conversation. I said, come on, you eat today, you need a sandwich or something? And walk them away so you can talk to them away from the crowd. Because, you know, the crowd has impact. Now you done took the impact away. There are techniques. You're not sure what to do? Call me. call me because we got to do something. None of us know everything. I done learned from some kids about what to do. Okay? But we got to walk these kids away from the grave. So the grave is over there. They busy with the hoodie and everything. Take them. Walk them away from the grave. You might not see the grave, but they busy trying to get to the grave and the cage, and they don't even know it half the time. The kid with me this morning, he said, Miss Aisha, he said, I didn't think this was going to happen. So this was that he went in front of some boys. He thought he was going to stick them up, and they let him know, we can shoot you up. They didn't want to kill a kid. Got it? Somebody say, you got it.
12: Got it.
4: Yeah. He didn't want to kill a kid. So we got to save them, and don't let these old heads that ain't got nothing to do talk our kids into the cage in the grave. That's right. We gotta hold our babies. Don't let them just come on your block, your territory, your catchment, grab your son and walk him away. And fill his head with your hair, take this gun, and we're going to watch your back and go do this. Nah, we're not doing that. Somebody say we're not doing that.
12: No, you're not doing that.
4: All right. I'd like to hear from a young person. Any young person want to speak?
13: Julian Avila Arzu. I'm representing the Rise Project. What we do at Rise is we work at the intersection of domestic violence and gun violence. But I'm really doing this work on my own behalf. So this year, 15 years ago, I lost my brother Jose Webster to gun violence on September 15th, right after his 16th birthday. And this same year, this year, my niece Celine was born on May 29th, right? So I'm here to say energy does not die, it's only transformed, right? And guess what my niece looks like? Exactly like my brother. So I do this work because I want to make sure that when my niece goes to the park, she don't feel like my sister doesn't feel like she got to move down south or go to another community to enjoy herself in a nice neighborhood, right? We pay tax in the neighborhood. I walk in these neighborhoods. Right? I'm going to be a little funny. I'll go to happy hour and canteen in these neighborhoods. All right? I like to frequent these neighborhoods. So hearing that four people got shot the day after Juneteenth doesn't make sense. It don't make sense at all. Right? Right now, I really urge the young people, right, to really leverage the energy that is in the community right now. Right? It might be funny to us, but 53 years ago, we would never think the Knicks would win the championship. But here we are now. Right? Same way now, we never think that gun violence won't end. But what will happen in the next 50 years? I may not see it, but you may. Right, so I say that to say, right, go out there, be annoying, and be annoying for the right reason. I'm annoying. You can ask anybody I work with. I'm gonna push the needle, right? I'm gonna ask questions. I'm gonna disrupt the space, and that's what needs to happen, right? Anybody that tells you you speak too much, you may be speaking to the wrong person, right? Maybe you need the right language. Maybe you need the right behavior. Maybe you just need to be corrected. Maybe you need checks and balances. But never stop talking. Your advocacy is everything, because that's how I ended up in this work. I'm not college educated, right? I came into Rise as a volunteer, and I started most of my events with SOS right there, right? And those are the same people I now work with side by side to denounce violence, right? So you never know where you're going to go. Shake everybody's hand. Be kind to people in the same way you want others to be kind to you, right? And own your community, right? A lot of times they say we don't own nothing in our community, but we do, right? If they want to have a party or something like that, we're not jacking it, it's not going to happen, right? If somebody want to come in your neighborhood, you're not jacking it, it's not going to happen. Right, same thing with the shooting response. If they said, "Yo, you don't want to do it today, we can't do it today. It's not gonna happen." We have ownership, right? And we have to change what that looks like in our own selves. And then lastly, right, you cannot hold people accountable if you're not holding yourself accountable.
10: Right.
13: Only account for yourself, right? Be the image that you want others to look at, right? And every day for me is a blank canvas. So what? I took a wrong stroke yesterday. I messed up my canvas yesterday, right? I may have used the wrong paint, but today is a new chance for me to draw something new. So take those new chances every day, right, and create your own image. Thank you. Peace.
12: Peace.
4: Peace. This issue of violence is about being of service. In this work, if you really in this work, if you on a team, you are expected to extend yourself. This ain't punch in at 9 and go home at 5 all the time. It's not that. Come on, y'all talk back, right? Lots of time we got to make phone calls when we get home. So you ain't really off the job. Sometimes we got to go help at the church or the mosque. You're not off the job. This is about creating relationships so that the phone rings when something happened, or even when it don't. When they got the hard to deal with kid, they call you. James, I see you. Would you like to say who you are, what you do? I'm sorry, come on. Don't you live in this building right here? You remember me?
12: ain't gonna remind you. I was down here with a microphone about 10, 11, 12 years ago. Right?
10: Yeah, I'm
12: happy to see you.
10: No,
12: you
10: too. Say your name.
12: Okay, my name is Gladys Jeter.
10: I live in Bethune Town. I've been there for 55 years.
12: Talk into the mic.
10: I'm glad you're here.
12: Oh, look
10: at me. I said, here she come to get me. Okay, the problem that I had seen 2 days ago, I know it's a lot of drugs that's dealing over here in this park. I see what they doing. And then you got so many young ones now, it's hooked out. What was 3 days ago when it was raining, it was a young lady laying by the post with her head down on the ground. Me and three other men in the building had called the ambulance to come and pick her up. But before they got here, she got up and ran away. And I see what's going on in this park. It's for the younger generation and the babies to have free, be able to live free and enjoy the park. It should be where these older ones out here on this drug, they need to give it up to make a better life for the younger generation. Well, we would never make it in the world. When we once against one another, it's sad. You ain't gonna have all this hanging around in the park downtown anywhere, but they figure they can hang up here and do whatever they want. And it's sad. The white man gonna do this. It's gonna give you young black ones to kill your own self. They just worry and say, it's just one black person that we have to worry about. And go to jail for what? That's somebody's child. We all somebody's children. And it's sad to have them do this killing around here in Harlem. So young peoples, I had talked to the ones yesterday when they got out of school. They started hanging right here on the corner. And I talked to them. And they say, thank you, miss. So this is what we have to do. It's sad to see somebody so young go into, you know, prison to serve time. But if you do wrong, you got to serve it. And I'm saying, all you young ones, you know, God bless you all. Be safe. Take care.
4: Thank you.
12: Because you forgave me for making so much noise. I love you. Thank you. We love you too. Thank you. See, our elders need to feel safe because to them, loud noise was something was going on that wasn't good, but it was good. And then when I saw her, she caught me in the store. Said, that was you down there on the ground under my window. So it's a blessing to have her come back and share words, you know, and some love. So this is James Powell. We have a contract in Harlem Hospital where Street Corner Resources responds to any brutal beating, shooting, or stabbing. A lot of people don't know that, so if you're new in this neighborhood or if you're in this area and you got somebody in Harlem Hospital, you can feel free to give us a call. The work doesn't stop because we go home. So we appreciate you. We appreciate you too, James.
14: Thank you very much, sis. Peace, everybody. Peace. Sis said, my name is James Powell. We have been partners with Street Corner Resources for quite a while. I too want to talk to you about what I do and what some of the partnerships that we have. I want to give a round of applause to our teams from Street Corner Resources. We have hospital responders here that respond 24/7 whenever there's a brutal beating, assault, stabbing, or shooting. These folks work tirelessly and they talk to mitigate and decrease the amount of retaliation. In other words, they help prevent a small fire from becoming a big fire. They work all of the time and they are amazing partners. But they can only do so much. We at the hospital work to put people back together to help repair all of the pieces and to help make you whole. With our partners at Street Corner Resources, they actually offer tons and tons of services. There are employment services, there are services for school, there are legal services. At the hospital, we have therapy services. There are a lot of different things that we're able to do to help people once they are injured, to help them become whole again and be in one piece again. Our partnership is really strong. We have been partners for a long time, and we're going to continue to be partners. So I thank you for being here. Honestly, we we come to these events too often. Every once in a while, we have a lot of different events, and the location changes, but the faces are the same. The partners are the same. The people are the same. It's really important that you access the resources that we have at Sea Corner Resources. They're only two blocks away. They're here, and they're available for everybody. The hospital is here 24/7 as well. So thank you very much. Sis?
12: Every month, because, you know, we're easy to say nothing is going on. And even from some of the other teams, I always see so much going on. I don't think that the community always gets the information, but there's a lot going on. Street Corner Resources has an open mic. Actually, it's this Friday. It is free. It is free. It is free. We've been doing this for about 11-something years, maybe 12. Open mic where people can bring their talent. And then we have the Health and Wellness Fair the day after, Saturday, in 39th Street Park. So you can come out to those events, engage, create relationships, hang out. You know, we'll have food and, you know, all kinds of stuff. So the open mic is just that. It's open. Bring your good, clean music. I'm going to ask that Deacon Radcliffe come up and have some words and then close us out with prayer. So I'm grateful for every single person that was here. And whatever your experience here was, I'm grateful that you showed up. That you showed up. I can't get to everybody's everything. I used to be able to do that and be on the scene all the time. But you can't be steady in this work and be everywhere else. You got to take care of home. So right now, it's about home. So forgive me if I haven't been to your barbecue, your whatever. It's just been a lot going on. And in order to maintain as much as we can the no shooting, the good relationships, we got to be at home sometime. It's like the parent. Parent ain't never home. You know what you did when your parents wasn't home. Oh, I love you, baby. Thank you. Thank you. And your sons, they graduated, right? There, they were part of Street Corner Resources. You're welcome, baby. And where's Tabitha? Tabitha, come here for 1 second. So we got 30 young people graduating. Tabitha is one. So I want you all to know that the success we see when we bring the kid in, it might take a minute to turn it over, shape it, you know, kick that butt a little bit. But we get good results. We got 30 young people graduating from high school. Larry, put your hand up. Come here. Because we have to see the goodness in this work, too. Larry just graduated from college. I walked up the other morning. This guy was standing in front. I thought I was going to have 30 minutes to myself. Larry was there with the cap and the gown. And I'm like, who's that? And it was Larry. He just graduated college. Y'all give him some love. Where's Khalil? I don't think we show off enough. Come on, Khalil. Come over here. So Khalil came to us when he needed help with college, worked with our counselor, yada, yada, yada. We got him off to college. He had a few little bumps like I did when I was in college, similar bumps, right? You forget that you're in school. You know, to forget I'm in school, away from home, being free. So we straightened him out, and he graduated college. He's been 1 year on our staff. Put your hand up. All right, so we got a whole host of young people that are working on themselves, and it takes time. You ain't going to get the shine you want till you make your accomplishment. Every kid with us gets $500 on graduation. Y'all go back over. You graduate Friday, come right here. That's right, Jermaine. Jermaine, you a daddy. Yeah, so Jermaine got a baby. Sometimes I don't, you know, I'm a little old. I don't remember all the names, but I remember my time with Jermaine. And he has a one-year-old, correct? Yeah, one, you see, I remember that. One-year-old, but he graduates on Friday. Y'all put your hands up. That's right, together. We're proud of you, Jermaine. I love you, okay? Come here. Kendall, come here. See, this is how I be working for you. Level one, you got. I graduated yesterday. Get over here, Kendall. Come on. No slow walking. Come on. All right. All right. Come on. Quick. All right. So these two both graduated. Kendall tried to drop out on us. Yeah, and we kind of threw him back. And he accepted going to a program, GED, passed the test on the first try. Don't play with me. I told you he was going to pass the test. He went and he passed it, and he just graduated. Y'all put them hands together a little harder. Just graduated. What day? Give him your...
15: Taj, May 30th.
12: Wow, Taj. Wait, your grandmother is my friend. I have to remember that. See, this is how close our community is if we check. His grandmother has been my friend for years, a long time. And then they sent Taj. So Taj just graduated. Give Taj some love. I remember he's a little boy. All right, y'all get out of here. Go back over. We're going to have a ceremony. Everybody gets, hopefully, $500 for graduating. We got 30 people, Marco. We're going to have to dig. We're going to have to call up all these politicians so they can give them. Because if that helps them to get to where we want them to be, that first step, they feel that happiness, we want to keep it going. So we're going to get some money. And thank you to my team, Speak Peace Forward, the whole entire team. I think everybody is here from the administrative staff. When I said we need to do a response this morning, and folks pulled it all the way together. Yeah, we do. Say it again. Somebody else say, we need a building.
16: We need a building.
12: We need a building.
16: We need a building.
12: Yes, we do. Why? I'll tell you why. Because we need to have a place where the mother, the son, the daughter, and the daughter's baby could show up. If we need to treat the family, it's treatment. So when you're treating, you have to treat the household, because they go back home to the house with the mother's boyfriend who's got the thing and giving it to the kid. We're not doing that. Somebody say we're not doing that.
16: We're not doing that.
12: Right, so we need a building. I'm not sure what people already have, but I wish for you all to have everything that you need. And I would say everybody, I challenge everybody, call your area politicians and tell them to take care of you. This kind of issue, you don't take a gushing wound. If you got a sword in your leg, you're not going to want them to...

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1: 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I'm Sanji Lopez. Today is Thursday, June 25th. Expect partly cloudy skies, a high near 81 degrees, and a low around 66 degrees tonight. The sun rose at 5:25 a.m. and will set at 8:31 p.m. A powerful earthquake has struck Venezuela, triggering widespread concern across the Caribbean, including a brief tsunami warning that reached Puerto Rico and surrounding islands. According to early reports, two strong earthquakes struck the northern coast of Venezuela within seconds of each other, causing buildings to collapse, widespread panic, and significant damage in several cities, including the capital, Caracas. Emergency crews are currently searching through rubble for survivors as aftershocks continue to shake the region. The U.S. Geological Survey initially issued tsunami alerts for parts of the Caribbean, including Puerto Rico and the U.S. Virgin Islands, out of caution due to the strength and location of the quake near the coast. However, that tsunami warning has since been canceled, and officials say there is currently no ongoing tsunami threat. In Puerto Rico, residents briefly received alerts urging them to move away from coastal areas before the advisory was lifted. No major damage has been reported there at this time, but officials are continuing to monitor conditions closely. Back in Venezuela, authorities have declared a state of emergency as rescue operations continue and the full extent of casualties and destruction is still being assessed. We will continue to follow this developing story and bring you updates as more information becomes available. If you have a student in New York City public schools, here's a reminder. Tomorrow, Friday, June 26, marks the last day of classes for the 2025-2026 school year. More than 900,000 students across the city's public school system will head into summer break after completing another academic year. 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The first day of school for the 2026-2027 school year is scheduled for September 10th. 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Once again, that phone number is 1-800-777-2000. In other news, the U.S. Food and Drug Administration is alerting consumers to a nationwide recall of more than 11,000 bottles of the blood pressure medication chlorthalidone. The recall was issued after the tablets failed dissolution testing, meaning they may not dissolve properly in the body and could be less effective at treating high blood pressure and related conditions. The affected 25-milligram tablets were manufactured by Inventia Healthcare Limited and distributed nationwide by Rising Pharma Holdings. The recalled products include certain 100-count and 1,000-count bottles with expiration dates of April 2027. 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
0: 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And one more person actually is here, one of our I guess we could say staff members on the program. You want to chime in, Imani?
2: Mm-hmm. Hello, my name is Imani.
0: All right. And Imani is here, ladies and gentlemen. So if you hear like slurping in the background, she has a smoothie in her hand. You might hear some funny stuff, but that's Imani. As you all know, she is a valuable member of the program and brings a lot of good energy and morale. But she said she promised to be, you know, relatively quiet while we do this. So just giving you guys the heads up. But yes, ladies and gentlemen, it is January and it is National Glaucoma Awareness Month. With that said, that is going to be our topic tonight. And we have joining us Dr. Neha Sheikh. She is an assistant professor of ophthalmology at Mount Sinai in New York City, of course. And she came to really just share some very important information with us, because ladies and gentlemen, there are more than 3 million people in the United States out there that have glaucoma. And according to the National Eye Institute, they project that number will reach 4.2 million by 2030, which is essentially a 58% increase, right? So we're going to see more people developing this, and just really something that we really need to think about, because we've talked about some quote unquote silent illnesses in the past, hypertension. We talked about colon cancer and those polyps that grow, right, over time to become cancerous growths, and that can be potentially dangerous. We don't even know they're there. And this is another one of those conditions that we really just have to have the awareness of so that we can prevent this all. So welcome to the show, Dr. Sheikh.
1: Thank you. Thank you for having me here. Well, all the numbers you quoted were all right. So all you're right. Already on point.
0: All right.
1: I completely agree with you. Yeah. So thank you for having me here and letting me talk on the show.
0: Our pleasure. And ladies and gentlemen, we go way back. Dr. Sheikh and I went to medical school together. We participated in some pre-med programs together. And, you know, she's just here with us to really just give us this solid information. And so thank you for taking the time out. And just of note, ladies and gentlemen, it's a weekend, right? So she really took the time out of her schedule to share this information with us. And we really, really appreciate it. So let's jump right in. What is this disease? What is glaucoma? Why is it something that we really need to think about and know about?
1: Yeah, that's a good question. So glaucoma basically happens when you have high eye pressures that your eye can sustain. So if you can imagine just having a blood pressure high in your body, that can cause a lot of end organ damage, like, you know, brain damage, heart damage, kidney damage. The same thing happens in your eye. If the pressure is above normal for your body, for your eyes, it can cause loss of the nerve, and that can

0: So basically, in a nutshell, if you have to give you a definition of glaucoma, it'll be a high pressure situation in the eye causing nerve damage and vision loss.
1: Okay, so we have that critically important nerve, ladies and gentlemen, the optic nerve, which allows us, right? It takes this sort of visual sensory information, all of the pretty colors that we're seeing in the environment, Amani's beautiful hair next to me, all of that information coming in and going through those nerves into our brains and sort of being interpreted as these images. And so what you're telling us, Dr. Sheikh, is that nerve essentially becomes damaged because of those high pressures.
0: Exactly. And there's only a limited amount of nerves that you're born with. So once you damage those, with this high pressures, it's not, reborn. So you lose it, and it's basically that essential cable that you have between the eye and the brain to see the world. If that cable is gone, you can't reborn it or remake it. It's just that's the end of it. And we don't have any advanced research right now to, transplant the nerve or do anything else to protect our eyes or bring the vision back. So it's very, very important to preserve that nerve that we have, that cable that we have that connects the eye and the brain.
1: So how are we clued into this even happening, essentially, right? You said, I guess as far as signs and symptoms, there's really not very many, I guess, until it's too
0: Yeah.
1: late.
0: Correct. And when it's too late, patients usually almost already have peripheral vision loss, which that means basically patients can't really see on the sides. So they notice this when they're driving, they can't really see who's on their right side or who's on their left side. They notice they're having more accidents or they're missing someone walking past them on the side. These are the things they slowly pick up. And that's when they come in to be seen. And by that time, they already have so much loss of the side vision. And they only have a tunnel vision that's left in the center. And that's unfortunately for a lot of people, that's the first sign they come in with. Otherwise, on a routine eye exam, it's just the high eye pressure that we see or the way the nerve looks. There's a characteristic appearance of the nerve we look for on an eye exam, which can only be done by an eye clinic. So those are the ways we can see and tell you that you have some signs of glaucoma. Otherwise, it's just loss of peripheral vision, which is too late anyways by the time patients realize.
1: So how do people not realize, and this is something that was always hard for me to grasp,
0: Right.
1: because we've talked about this in the
0: Yeah.
1: past on the program, and just sort of this gradual, loss of peripheral vision. How does this happen where people, do they know that this is happening, or do they realize it, or does it get to a point where they just, like, all of a sudden they come in and it's that bad?
0: So peripheral vision goes up to 110 degrees. Okay. So a lot of the time when you're seeing straight ahead, you have a central degree of 30 degree of vision. So patients relatively think they're okay and the central vision is perfect. 20/20. So they think, okay, I can see really good far away. I can watch the TV. So they don't think there's anything happening to the side vision. And once the side vision from 110, which is far away, comes slowly close to the center and it interferes with the central vision within 30 degrees, that's when they realize something's happening. So it's a lot about the side vision, which we take it for granted most of the time. And most of our brain function and everything that we see, the Cripps colors, all the world that we're seeing is mainly the center where you have most of the functional activity of the retina. So, patients mainly rely on that. They don't really think about the side vision. Or another scenario is if someone is a really good driver, they notice these changes early on because you're losing the side peripheral vision when they're trying to take, changing their lanes, for example. Or if they live with multiple people in the house, they can bump into people or bump into walls. That's how, it can show up like that too in some patients. So that's when they realize. And already, if they're realizing at that point, it's too late in the game, So it's very important to come in early, get the check done so we can avoid that damage.
1: So as far as, I guess the biggest thing that you're saying here is that we have to go in for these regular eye exams. It's really the only way we're going to know that we have this increased pressure in our eyes. Got it.
0: Correct. That is absolutely right. Yep.
1: All right. So, ladies and gentlemen, and this goes back, the connection that I'm drawing here is we've talked about hypertension in the past, right? Very similar because we've talked about over time, right? A lot of times people are walking around with elevated blood pressure and don't even know it. They're, having fun. They're going to work. They're being productive. They are enjoying time with family and friends. Sometimes they're engaging in bad habits and that could even increase the blood pressure further. But one thing that we do know is that over time,
0: Daddy.
1: gradually, there is damage being done to

0: organs in your body, especially the brain, the kidneys, your heart, and then those things manifest later on as strokes, heart attacks, kidney damage, or dysfunction. And so this is a very similar process in that this elevated pressure in the eyes over a long period of time, gradually eating away at that nerve, right? That's how individuals end up, you know, in the later stages, walking into walls, as Dr. Shake said, having car accidents, or really just having such decreased peripheral vision that they are essentially disabled. And ladies and gentlemen, just of note, right? Put this in your brains. We are talking about the second leading cause of legal blindness in the country. So that's why this is such a really important topic. Correct, right, Monty? Yes. Oh, my goodness. Thank you for your emphasis on that point.
1: And just to add something extra, it's actually second leading cause of blindness also in the whole world, too. So it's something that we have to, like, really... Yeah. It's something that we should be aware of. And I'm glad we're talking about this today.
2: So you mentioned how that people that should get regular checkups are, especially for this disease, are 40 and above. How often do you recommend that they do go get their eyes checked? And how often would you recommend for people that are younger to go get their eyes checked for everything?
1: Right. So that's a great question. So anyone who is 40 and above and do not have any pre-existing eye problems, I would recommend once every year. And let's say when they go for the eye exam, depending upon what they see on the eye exam, meaning what the eye pressure is, what the prescription is, and what the back of the eye looks like, meaning retina and the nerve, it may be every year annual checkup for a follow-up, or it may be every 6 months just to keep a close eye for a possible glaucoma that can start in the future. So it depends upon the eye exam. But minimum is every 1 year for anyone who's 40 and above. For someone who's younger, there's a less of a risk of glaucoma compared to an older person. But younger patients, I would say one in every 2 years would be good just to make sure they don't have any, you know, anything that's developing in terms of their prescription or any tumors that can happen sometimes, or retinal tear detachment. These are the bigger issues in a younger population. Unless if a younger person has a trauma or some eye trauma, you know, they are in a motor vehicle accident or something like that, that can actually cause or increase the risk of having glaucoma in a young patient. So in those situations, I would highly recommend, even if you don't have any eye problems, your vision is still fine, just get a baseline eye exam if you're a young patient. That way we'll know if your pressure is high and we can quickly manage you sooner.
0: And that's essentially, I was going to ask a similar question because, you know, in my younger non-parenting, like no responsibility years, right. I was neglectful, right? I definitely remember, and now I wear contacts and, you know, I have corrective lens glasses and stuff. Yeah. But I would walk around and just deal with it, right? Unless I had a real complaint or something that really drove me to see an optometrist or an ophthalmologist. There was no reason for me to go. But now it's something that, well, because of my prescriptions, I have to go regularly. But you're saying even for individuals, right, with no complaints, no issues, they still should go in at some point and have this regular screening.
1: Exactly. Because, you know, another point I should mention is 20/20 vision for someone is a central vision. There are two types of vision. So it's the center vision as well as the side vision, like I was talking about the peripheral vision. Sometimes you can still have a retina problem, which is basically like how I like to explain my patients, is the engine of your eye. If you imagine your eye to be like similar to a car, it's the engine. So if your engine is damaged, it can't really function. So the engine, the retina, it can tear in the corner, in the periphery. And your vision still can be 20/20, quote unquote, in the beginning. And suddenly you can have a sudden vision loss. So that can still happen in young patients who have high prescriptions. So at least for that reason, I would highly recommend, even if you feel fine, your eyes are fine, just get it checked once in every 2 years. It will definitely serve you good. And hey, it's a quality of vision, you know, quality of life. We all want to see. We all want to see in this
0: Seriously. World.
1: And have a happy life, not be depressed. So definitely, please do it. Please go for regular exams.
0: So are there any individuals that are at higher risk from developing glaucoma, this increased pressure in the eye? I know you mentioned individuals, right, as we age, sort of that risk increases. But are there any other high-risk populations or risk factors that one should be mindful of so that they know that they might have an increased risk of this and therefore get appropriate screening?
1: Right. A lot of the research studies that they have done trying to figure out what are the risk factors, given this is one of the second most common reason for blindness in the whole world, the first thing they came up with was family history. You know, anyone who has a history of blindness in their family, find out if it's glaucoma related, are they taking drops, did they recently have surgeries? These can matter. You know, the progression of the disease also matters based on what your family history was. How did the family respond to the glaucoma treatment and the surgery? So family history is one of those top on the list. Number two is having an eye pressure, which is above normal range. Normal range is anywhere between 8 and 22 for most people. Again, it's statistics. So it's just a number based on a lot of majority of people, what's normal for them. So anytime you have a pressure more than 22, you know, get it checked. So that could be a higher risk for glaucoma. Number three will be having a thickness. So we all check for the thickness on the front of the eye, which is a very transparent, very clear window. We call it cornea. So that thickness also matters for the recent studies. So having a thin cornea will increase your risk of having glaucoma. And number four, age. Anyone who's above age 40 is another risk. Number five, sometimes they think diabetes could be a coexisting risk factor that can increase the risk of having glaucoma. But it's still controversial, that risk factor. But at least the first four I have mentioned are the most important risk factors we should look out for.
0: And so for these individuals, are these people that would get maybe more regular screenings, or even if they were under 40, let's say with a family history, a strong family history, they have their mother and father that were diagnosed with glaucoma, maybe a sibling, they maybe should be screened a little bit sooner.
1: Absolutely. So that would be easier for them to have this, you know, checkup every year.
0: So they should get that, I guess, more frequent screening or screening at an earlier age. Based on those risk factors.
2: So you mentioned all these risk factors in which people should really look out for in order to figure out if they might have a chance of getting it later on in life. And I was wondering, what provider would they go to in order to really get tested for or get screened for this?
1: Yeah, excellent question. So every state, you know, and every town has their own little number of ophthalmologists. And as you know, we don't have that many numbers. We still are looking for more ophthalmologists and optometrists to cover the town and have enough access for patients. I think having optometrists and ophthalmologists really on board on this is really being helpful for us. So patients for the initial screening can go to an optometrist. I know we have so many centers all across New York for optometrists. Cohen's is number one. I remember before becoming an ophthalmologist myself, I used to go to them for my initial screening exam. So Cohen's and all these places are really excellent in that terms of access to the eye care, quick screening access. And then we also have another arm, which is ophthalmologists. These are MDs who have actually gone to med school and done 4 years of med school and 4 years of special eye care training. So they can also do your screening exams. And we have, even in ophthalmologists, actually, we have different subspecialties. So the initial screening is usually done by a comprehensive ophthalmologist who can do everything from the front of the eye to the back of the eye. So they can initially screen you, do a quick pressure check, make sure your nerve is looking okay. And if needed, or if they feel like you have an advanced glaucoma or something like that, God forbid, then they will send you to a glaucoma specialist who has an additional 1 to 2 years of training of medically treating glaucoma as well as surgically treating glaucoma. So that will be the end provider to take care of glaucoma patients.
2: So it sounds as though, at least in terms of initial screenings or trying to figure out if you actually have it or might be at risk of having it, it seems like there's widespread access to it with both ophthalmologists and optometrists having the ability to do that.
1: Yep, that is correct. Yeah.
2: Next time I go get an eye exam, because I have to change my glasses soon, definitely going to ask them to screen for that too.
1: Yes, please.
0: This might be a bit tough, just because as far as getting access to this, you know, in terms of, we talked about how important it is for preventive care and really getting in for these exams. So do you have any sort of idea or input as far as the barriers? Because one thing, you know, that I think really keeps people from getting this done is, one, you know, whether or not their insurance covers something like this, or if they have sort of eye care included in their plans. And two, if you're coming out of pocket for this, finding an affordable way to sort of get these exams. Have you sort of encountered those challenges, especially in New York City, and what has been done, I guess, to overcome those challenges and really get people access to this?
1: Yeah, that's a great question. In the past, it used to be the insurance, but honestly, these days I'm noticing all the insurance plans have at least a basic eye care exam included. So basic, you know, vision dilation is always included as an annual eye exam care. So that's been great in terms of healthcare. Number two is for the patients to know which providers to go to. Just like Anastasia has asked me the question before, who should I go to for my screening? Patients don't really know who they can approach in terms of this, you know, eye care or the screening. Number three, what I have noticed is even if they do show up, they don't really process the whole understanding of, you know, an eye that can have problems too. They feel like eye is a small organ and they're still seeing fine 20/20, so they don't really need a full eye care until it's too late. I have seen a lot of diabetic retinopathies, young patients 40-45s going blind totally just for the same reason, ignorance or not being aware, not being told that this can be irreversible damage, you know, taking it for granted. I think that's been the biggest hurdle I have been seeing in my practice. I take time whenever I see my patients to explain them what issue they have right now and what will happen if they don't come back to me or follow up with me. And I think that's been helpful to bring these patients back. And a lot of the time I notice these patients are like, oh, you explained me this. You explained me what a diabetic retinopathy is, how I can lose complete vision in the next few years, which no one else has explained. So I think that's another barrier. They're just not being aware. They're not educated about this. So, you know, program like yours, trying to educate all these people and making them aware is great opportunity, I think, for these patients to seek the care they need.
0: It's so clutch.
1: Great. Yeah.
0: So clutch because I feel like, you know, one thing that I think happens, unfortunately, is that we have the assumptions that, you know, with the trends that we see and increasing obesity, right, increasing diabetes, we see that at least was forecast as far as increasing incidence of glaucoma. And it almost seems like people don't care about their health, right? Some of the bad habits that we might have or not so good habits. But that's completely false. And from the conversations, just like you said, that your patients tell you that they appreciate, right, you sharing this knowledge with them and sort of counseling them, educating them about diabetic retinopathy, about glaucoma. We definitely get feedback from our listening audience about people sort of being in the know about this. And so really, yes, that's the thing, is that people are passionate about their health, you know, and we really have to just find a way to sort of meet them halfway. Yeah.
1: Yeah.
0: And unfortunately, you know, with this is something that's probably not going to start with just us, but ladies and gentlemen, there's definitely some opportunities with, you know, some of the changes that are taking place in our government. You know, right now with our new president that's soon to be sworn in, we got to get out there and let them know that, hey, you're part of the ACA, right? If we're going to repair this, and I'm sorry, I got to put my political viewpoints out there. This is independent of health in Harlem, ladies and gentlemen, but I'm just saying that, hey, put your vote where your mouth is. And let's see if we can get this included in the Affordable Care Act, right? As one of those sort of required plans, right? Something that is mandated by the ACA. It is for children. That's the one thing. So children under the age of 19, vision coverage is included on all new individual health insurance plans. Unfortunately, it's not the case with adults.
2: I never understood why they're separate. Why? Because, you know, like your eyes are really important. We depend a lot, right, on our eyesight. And a lot of what we do is tailored to being used with our eyes, right? Like driving, you can't do it if you are, you know, you can't see. And if you live in an area where you do not have the robust MTA system like you do in New York City, how are you going to get around? How are you going to fulfill all the basic necessities that you need to do, like going to get groceries, picking up your medications, et cetera, et cetera. So, you know, like for me, I think that people should go get their eyes checked, definitely should. I'm pretty sure that I could have avoided getting a high prescription if I went to an eye doctor earlier in my life. So it's definitely important to go get your eyes checked. I learned the hard way. So don't be like me.
0: Don't be like me either.
1: Thank you, Anastasia. Yeah.
0: As far as getting this done, right? So let's say we've gotten past those barriers, right? We're able to get into the clinic to see the doctor and we're in a chair. How is this being done? How are we checking this pressure? How are we checking the back of the eyes to see what's going on and whether or not a person has evidence of that damage if they did have any increased pressure in the eye? What is exactly happening? How is it done?
2: Well, and also before that is like, do we have to tell the doctor or the optometrist? Or do we have to tell them like we want to get this checked, or was it something that they should be doing?
1: Yeah, great questions both. So anesthesia, I'll answer your question first. For optometrists, it's mainly about an initial screening based on the pressure. So they do definitely check your pressures, they check your refractions, and they just ask you general questions if you have any new symptoms. But I think for optometrists, as far as I remember going back to many years ago, it's dilation is an optional exam. So they will still do an undilated eye exam. And with that undilated eye exam, they can see the nerve only. You won't be able to see the retina unless you give them the consent to go ahead and do a dilation. And that's an additional fee with an optometrist. So you give them certain fee, I forgot what the fee is, and then you get your full dilation eye exam. So you have to ask them for a dilation full exam unless your symptoms, like, you know, you walk in with a symptom, let's say a sudden loss of vision or retinal problem, floaters, flashing light, then they will automatically go ahead and dilate you. So that's optometrist part. Ophthalmologists, on the other hand, we have this annual routine annual eye exam, just like a routine annual physical exam for a medical doctor. So the first time you visit that doctor, you're getting your refraction done, you're getting your eyeglasses done, you're getting your pressures checked, and automatically you are being dilated. So even if you ask or not, do not ask, we automatically go ahead and tell you this is your first visit and it's an annual visit. We would like to do a complete eye exam, and that includes dilation, and that's part of your insurance plan. So that will be done for sure. And based on the full eye exam, we will know if you have glaucoma or not. Okay. And going back to Dr. Selby's question, how do you determine if someone has glaucoma or not? The first thing would be checking the pressures. And for checking the pressure, it's a very simple system, just like a, you know, some people use like a pen system, some people use like a air puff, some people use like a tiny touching system. But again, you won't feel a thing. You don't even know this being touched, but it kind of just touches your eye very gently and takes the pressure inside the eye. Like just checking the pressure inside a balloon, for example, kind of like that. It's very gentle. That's one thing we notice for. And number two is we dilate the eyes and we check the nerve itself. We take a very detailed eye exam and we see how big the nerve is. So the smaller the nerve, the normal it is, the larger the nerve size, it'll be bigger. And we have certain, you know, characteristics in our head what to look for in terms of the nerve shape and the size. And if you see any concerning shape and sizes, that's when we go for another additional testing that will give us an idea if you have a side vision loss, which is a peripheral visual loss. So all of this together, we put the pieces together and we tell you, I'm sorry to say, you have glaucoma. It's a progressive disease, but we can control it, just like we can control the blood pressure. We can bring the vision back, which is lost, but at least our goal will be to make sure you don't have further loss of your vision. So we have to control this disease process. And the only way to control, the only thing we have in control out of all the risk factors that I have mentioned before is the pressure control. So we focus on controlling the pressures. And that's the only one way we know we can handle it. Usually the treatment, now that we started this topic, let me go over the treatment very briefly. The treatment first thing is very simple eye drops. You know, there's so many eye drops this day and age, in 2021 actually, that we have so many options. The first one we can do is just one drop a night and it can keep your pressures down by 30%. So it's as simple as that. Sometimes we need to add two or three eye drops. And sometimes if you feel like even after doing all these eye drops, it's not adequately controlling your pressures, simple laser treatments, which only takes hardly 10 minutes in the clinic, it can actually bring your pressures down and keep your nerves from getting damaged. So it's as simple as that. Now, once we finish all of these treatments, we continuously monitor every 3 months, every 6 months, just like a blood pressure check that you have for medical doctors. We continuously monitor you to see if these medications and laser treatments are controlling you really well. If they aren't and they are new changes, then we definitely recommend a surgical route. And there are two types of surgeries, which is very simple. One is very simple, very minimally invasive, 10 minutes procedure. That's like the newest technology. You won't even feel like, you know, you were there in the OR for a long time and it can control your pressures really well. The end stage would be obviously traditional type of surgery, which not many people need if you control your glaucoma really well. But that can be done as well. So these are the treatment plans. Again, to emphasize that this day and age, we have so many options, so easy to control once you know we have it. So the trickiest part is knowing that you have it.
0: Yeah. And then the follow-up though, right? Because even after you've been diagnosed, right? And I think You know, like you said, if we find out that a person has this increased pressure and we see evidence of that nerve, that optic nerve being damaged from that pressure and the retina, then we can say, hey, looks like you have glaucoma, right? We start the treatments, but that's not the end all and be all, ladies and gentlemen. You still have to go back. This is just like we've talked about diabetes in the past. We've talked about hypertension or high blood pressure, right? You know, taking the medication and stuff. Yes, you're under treatment, but you have to go back to make sure, right? That nobody's going to know that the pressure is controlled or that there's no further damage if you don't go back, right? It's not like you just got the diagnosis and now you just sort of, you know, wander into the sunset with your drops. You have to go back to be reevaluated. And I think that's probably something that's really key as well. We can't just get lost in the sauce once that diagnosis is made.
1: Exactly. You put it right. It's not cured. It's controlled. So the moment we don't control it, it just, you know, keeps getting worse. It's a progressive disease. So I'm glad you brought that up. Follow-up is the key, definitely.
0: Dr. Shake, you know, we thank you very much for sharing this with us. I think it's of paramount importance. As we said, especially being that this is among the leading causes of blindness. Ladies and gentlemen, for African Americans right out there, this is the leading cause of blindness from what I've read. And so this is even more important, right? We got to get this checked out. And, you know, if we were around during the days of Hippocrates, now this is an old disease. This has been around like with us for the time that probably humans have been on this earth. But the fortunate thing, right, this is the age where we should just be so ecstatic to be alive. One, to know how to, right, find this disease, diagnose it and treat it, because this was something that was taking people's vision away for centuries, and there was really nothing that could be done. But now, as Dr. Shake said, we have so many options. But the first step is really, right, is one, knowing about this disease, two, getting in to get those eye exams on a regular basis. And then three, if you do have it, right, then we can move on to treatment and make sure that we can control it as best as possible and prevent that ultimate loss of vision. But with that said, Dr. Shake, what would you say is the most important thing that our listening audience should take away from tonight's program?
1: Please, please, please go to your nearest eye clinic and get your eye exams done immediately, right now.
0: Immediately. I love it. Yes. Yes, indeed. Yeah.
1: Very important. Yes, yes. We all want to live a happy life, and everything that we do in our life is related to our visual quality. So, you know, I really want to see everyone happy and healthy and COVID-free, and this could be one of the ways to, you know, lead a very successful and content life. So yes, please go get your exams done.
0: All right. Excellent. Thank you for that. We want to thank you again for joining us. Also, ladies and gentlemen, we want to send a shout out to the rest of the Health in Harlem team. Let them know that we love them. And, you know, we just hope everybody's doing well. I also want to thank my co-host Anastasia for joining us tonight. Yeah, I want to shout out Imani. She's actually doing pretty well right now. You probably haven't heard much. So with that said, Imani, are you ready to close out the program?
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0: Yes, you are? 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
3: I can get this game.
0: Oh, okay. 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You're going to hit ready?
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0: 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My name is Dr. Maurice Selby.
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0: And yeah, for those that have been listeners of Health in Harlem, I know you're familiar with us. 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I'm an emergency physician. And I guess we'll leave it at that because you'll, you know, for new listeners of the program, I guess you'll learn about us and our folks that have been with Health in Harlem for
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4: We shall overcome. Deep in my heart, I do believe we shall overcome.